0: It's This Week in Music, coming to a close with Lionel Richie, who put out his second solo album, Can't Slow Down, this week back in 1983. It's Running With The Nights. Now, coming up next weekend, as they're about to start their Australian tour, Men At Work will be our feature artist. We've got Stars from Simply Red as a classic album double. Randy Backman will join us to talk about Backman Turner Overdrive's first ever Australian tour, and the Aussie Top 5 will be from October 16, 2000. That's all next weekend. Make the most of this one, and thank you for listening.
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10: Hi there, Alana McIntyre here with the latest. The federal opposition leader is promising to bring in skilled workers if he wins the next election, saying Australia needs some breathing space around infrastructure and services after a huge number of people enter the country. The Liberal leader has told the ABC's insiders that under his leadership there will be new visas dedicated to big projects.
11: We are adding AUKUS and Five Eyes defence visas, which are absolutely critical at a time like this. We're releasing some of the constraints that the union officials have imposed.
10: Donald Trump says it's time for Ukraine to get a new president. His comments come after Vladimir Zelensky criticised the US president's diesel deal with Russia, calling it a gift to Vladimir Putin and another deadly attack on a residential building in Ukraine. It's unclear how many people have been hurt in another attack at a Saudi Arabian airport. More than a dozen ambulances have been seen rushing to the King Khalid International Airport, where operations have been suspended. Australian researchers have created a drug they believe will help people with advanced aggressive cancers. The team at Adelaide University says the drug will slow cancer growth and will protect healthy cells during chemotherapy. It's now ready for human trials. And Eliud Kipchoge has won the Melbourne Marathon. The 41-year-old from Kenya telling Nine he loves Melbourne and competing against the younger athletes.
12: I have never seen a crowd like this. Still, actually, it's a compete with the next generation.
10: Runners are still making their way to the MCG with about 20,000 people participating in today's event.
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10: Zach Bates will start the Bathurst 1000 in pole today. The 22-year-old from Canberra speaking to Seven after beating Brody Kostecki in the top 10 shootout at Mount Panorama without much sleep.
15: Not a lot. I had an elevated heart rate.
10: Almost a decade after his last 100, Matt Renshaw's century in Durban has put Australia on top after day two of the first test against South Africa, and the All Blacks will retain the Bledisloe Cup for yet another year.
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16: Going to be a partly cloudy day today with a top of 30 degrees. Partly cloudy tomorrow, top of 30 again. A shower or two on Tuesday, again a top of 30 degrees. 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

0: It's this morning on 1332 4BU, where your leader's in local. G'day, David. How would you be?
1: Yeah, good. Thanks, Mark. Thanks for having me on.
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10: Hi there, Alana McIntyre here with the latest. At least 12 people have died and more than 300 people are injured following an attack on an airport in Saudi Arabia's capital. Dozens of ambulances have been seen rushing to King Khalid International Airport days after Yemen's Houthis claimed responsibility for similar strikes. Operations have been suspended. Donald Trump believes it's time for Ukraine to get a new president and says the war with Russia needs to end. At least 20 people, including 4 children, have died in southeastern Ukraine after bombs struck residential buildings. Volodymyr Zelensky has blamed the United States' recent diesel deal with Moscow, saying Russia is expressing its thanks. Victoria is facing a tradie shortage, with experts calling it a crisis. Data showing apprenticeship commencements are at their lowest level since 2001. A recent Business Chamber Queensland poll shows 7% of business owners are considering no longer accepting credit cards. 41-year-old Kenyan Eliud Kipchoge has won the Melbourne Marathon, and Anthony Albanese has threatened to reinstate student debt in a social media video with a comedic duo. The PM takes on the role of a protective father, meeting his daughter's new boyfriend in the video that's been shared by Swag on the Beat.
11: You are meeting me.
12: Bear in mind, I'm very protective of my daughter. And if you break her heart, I can reinstate your hex debt.
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10: The great race has just begun at Mount Panorama. 22-year-old Zach Bates from Canberra earning pole in the top 10 shootout yesterday for today's Bathurst 1000. The Wallabies have been humiliated by the All Blacks in Auckland, New Zealand, securing the Bledisloe Cup for a 24th year. Coach Les Kiss has told Stan Sport the Aussies started well, but the All Blacks could not be stopped.
11: The way they played that second half was pretty special.
10: And Australia on top after day two of the first test against South Africa, thanks to a century from Matt Renshaw, almost a decade after his last 100.
0: Four Walls Realty, specialising in all things sales. 4BU Bundaberg weather.
13: Going to be a partly cloudy day today with a top of 30 degrees. Partly cloudy tomorrow, top of 30 again. A shower or two on Tuesday, again, a top of 30 degrees. 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Today's UV reading is 10, which is very high. So remember, slip, slop, slap, seek and slide.
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0: the ultimate pep talk of a song, all right? If a personal cheerleader took music form, it would be Journey's Don't Stop Believin'. You're on 1332 4BU. That's it from me for the day. Hope you have a great rest of your weekend. Before 12, you got this one from Akadaka. It's a long way to the top. Enjoy a little bit of AC/DC on us. That is up next on 4BU's lineup of weekend music. This has been Vic, always happy to host you. Till next time, you have a fine rest of your day.
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3: I'm John Fabris. An attack by Iran-backed Houthi rebels has killed at least 12 people and injured 309 at Saudi Arabia's main international airport. America's president swaying up whether to step in with military force.
4: We may. We're going to look at it. We just found out about the recent attack, so we'll make a decision. We move very quickly.
3: 9 people, including 2 children, a pregnant woman and the suspect, are dead from a mass shooting in Erie, Pennsylvania. Police there shocked at the scene in and around a home.
5: This is one of the worst situations, if not the worst situation, that I have ever experienced in my 28-plus years as a police officer.
3: And a 25th anniversary observance for the start of the Afghanistan conflict at Australia's War Memorial today. Director Matt Anderson describing how some of our service personnel saw the very worst of war.
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8: 161 laps await them. At the end, only two will claim the Peter Brock Trophy and get the motorsport immortality that comes with it. Is the Repco Bathurst 1000. The great race is underway.
7: 7, co-driver Aaron Seaton delivering a flawless opening stint from pole before handing over to Zach Bates. Triple Eight's Will Brown leading though with just over 30 laps in. Matt Renshaw's 190s propelled Australia to 390 runs against South Africa in the first test in Durban. The Proteus won for 27 at stumps on day 2. Josh Hazlewood taking the wicket. And South Melbourne is the first NPL side to lift the Australia Cup, stunning Melbourne victory on penalties at Amy Park.
9: If Lopez saves or Davidson misses, it's all over. Oh, he skied it! South Melbourne! South Melbourne Hellas are Australia Cup winners!
7: Finish on Paramount Plus. That's Sport. I'm Harrison Preed.
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10: Partly cloudy for the rest of our afternoon and staying partly cloudy tomorrow, top of 30 degrees. A possible shower on Tuesday, also a top of 30. For Nexus Pools, the best pools in Bundy, the UV reading over the next few days is set to reach 10, which is very high, so remember to slip, slop, slap so you can slide.
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8: I'm John Fabris. Breaking news from Melbourne CBD. Police reportedly drew their weapons as a car driving erratically hurtled towards scrambling pedestrians, hitting a woman near Flinders Street Station this morning. Witnesses report the swerving car then stopped at a barricade where runners were competing in the Melbourne Marathon, did a U-turn and raced off with police in pursuit. Australia's start in the Afghanistan armed conflict 25 years ago has been marked in a ceremony in Canberra. The PM noting how Australia supported America reeling from a terror attack.
9: We went on the principle September 11 was an attack on a way of life that belonged just as much to us.
8: And America's president's on the midterm election campaign trail, attending a rally in Tennessee, pledging a special payment.
10: If Republicans win the House of Representatives and the Senate, in other words, you got to get out and vote. I am going to give all adult citizens in the United States of America $5,000. Everywhere.
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11: Ford pairing Brody Kostecki and Todd Hazelwood leading a third of the way into the Bathurst 1000. Pole sitter Zach Bates in pursuit after co-driver Aaron Seaton enjoyed a hot start.
12: It's cool to get off the line there and get a good start. Team here at MSR and Bendix Racing have done a phenomenal job with the car all weekend. You know, we rolled out quite strong and it's just so nice to drive. So yeah, just very thankful to the team and look forward to watching Zach for the next bit.
11: On 7, Australia in a strong position after Matt Renshaw piled on a career best 190 in the first test against South Africa in Durban. The Aussies posting 390 runs. The Proteus reaching stumps on day 2 at 1 for 27. Meanwhile, Australia hunting a series sweep against Bangladesh in the second women's ODI in Brisbane. The Wallabies' Eden Park Hoodoo stretches into a 41st year, thrashed by the All Blacks 50-19. And in the AFLW, the Roos leading Frio by 10 in the third quarter. Hawthorn up by a point over Brisbane in the second. The Suns, Crows, Cats, Power and St Kilda notching wins yesterday. That's sport, I'm Harrison Preeb.
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1: Partly cloudy for the rest of our afternoon and staying partly cloudy tomorrow, top of 30 degrees. A possible shower on Tuesday, also a top of 30. 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
10: I'm John Fabris. Pedestrians near Melbourne's Flinders Street station scattered as a car barreled towards them, hitting and hospitalising a woman this morning. The swerving car reportedly came close to Melbourne Marathon runners protected by a traffic control truck, then tore off in a westerly direction, being chased by police. A war memorial ceremony in Canberra's marked 25 years since Australia entered the Afghanistan military operation. The PM describing how Australia was compelled to support America in the wake of the September 11 attacks.
11: The very freedoms that are at the heart of who we are as a people and a nation were under threat.
10: And President Trump's again promised a $5,000 award for voters if the Republicans win the midterm elections at a party rally.
12: The Trump dividend, the $5,000, is approximately cost $1 trillion, but we have a record setting, as I said, $21 trillion that's being invested in our country. It's called growth. We have growth like nobody has ever seen.
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13: The Bathurst 1000 is on a knife's edge with less than 80 laps to go. Ford fairing Brody Kostecki and Todd Hazelwood lead ahead of pole sitter Zach Bates and his co-driver Aaron Seaton. Chevy fairing Will Brown and Scott Pye round out the top three. Staying behind the wheel, Oscar Piastri has been wiped out by McLaren teammate Lando Norris during an attempted overtake on the final lap of F1 Singapore Sprint. Max Verstappen clinching victory. The Wallabies have been crushed by the All Blacks 50-19 in another Eden Park horror show. Coach Les Kiss highlighting the squad's ill discipline.
14: Put it into a position where we could possibly come out and do some damage. I thought we started well. Then we give a penalty away. The next time we get up there, we lose a line out penalty. So we robbed ourselves of those opportunities, but fair play to New Zealand.
13: On Stan Sport, and Sydney Kings tip off against the Adelaide 36ers in their NBL Grand Final rematch. Melbourne United claim bragging rights over South East Melbourne Phoenix 104-99. Perth Wildcats beat the New Zealand Breakers 100-84. That's Sport, I'm Harrison Preeve.
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1: Partly cloudy for the rest of our afternoon and staying partly cloudy tomorrow, top of 30 degrees. A possible shower on Tuesday, also a top of 30. 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

0: Wind down with Jonesy and Amanda. That's not my
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4: I'm John Fabris. A woman in her 50s was hit and hospitalised by a swerving car tearing around Melbourne's Flinders Street station area this morning, blocked by a barricade protecting marathon runners. The car sped away. This witness spoke to the ABC.
5: There was obviously people on that tramline that had to duck in to avoid him. No regard for anyone when he was driving. Absolutely not.
4: In Erie, Pennsylvania in the US, 9 people have been shot dead, 2 of them children, along with the gunman, who's related to 7 of the victims. Police found the dead in a home and some nearby.
6: We're still processing the scene. I can tell you that the loss of life is devastating.
4: And the PM's addressed a Canberra gathering for the 25th anniversary of Australia entering the Afghanistan war, supporting America through the 9/11 terror attacks.
7: If we left this contest only to America, we would be leaving it to them to defend our rights and those of all the other people of the world who have a commitment to freedom and liberty.
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8: The main drivers are back behind the wheel as we approach the business end at Bathurst. Less than 50 laps remain. Ford's Brody Kostecki leads rookie Zach Bates, with Triple Eight's Will Brown rounding out the top three. Australia's hunting a series sweep against Bangladesh in the second women's ODI in Brisbane. The Aussies won the toss and sent the visitors in. At last check, 3 for 35 in the 13th over. South Africa will start day 3 of the first test against Australia at 1 for 27, trailing by 363 runs. Hawthorn has climbed into the AFLW top 8 with a 65-40 victory over Brisbane. The latter leading Roos cruise past Fremantle 58-30. Adam Scott has one shot off the lead in the final round of PGA's Bay Current Classic at 14 under. Fellow Aussie Minwoo Lee tied at 10th at 12 under. And in English Premier League, Manchester United held to a 1-1 draw by Tottenham. Arsenal beat Leeds 2-1 and Chelsea notched a 5-1 victory over Bournemouth. That's sport. I'm Harrison Preeb.
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9: Partly cloudy for the rest of our afternoon and staying partly cloudy tomorrow, top of 30 degrees. A possible shower on Tuesday, also a top of 30. 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

0: 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Now I wish that I had just seen the girl. The 90s and 2000s. 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
11: I'm John Fabris. A teenage boy has been arrested in Melbourne for allegedly driving a car that hit and injured a woman near Flinders Street Station this morning. He's claimed he was driving erratically and hurtled towards scrambling pedestrians, stopped at a barricade where runners were competing in the Melbourne Marathon, did a U-turn and raced off with police in pursuit. An attack by Iran-backed Houthi rebels has killed at least 12 people and injured hundreds at Saudi Arabia's main international airport. America's President's weighing up whether to step in with military force.
12: We may. We're going to look at it.
13: How soon?
12: We just found out about the recent attack, so we'll make a decision. We move very quickly.
11: And a 25th anniversary observance for the start of Australia's involvement in the Afghanistan conflict at Canberra's War Memorial today. Director Matt Anderson describing how some service personnel saw the very worst of war.
14: Others saw friendship, humanity, humour, and moments of extraordinary courage and kindness.
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15: A slow brake change in the pits could prove costly for Brody Kostecki and his hopes of a second Bathurst title. His Ford is trailing race leader Will Brown, Chevy's Anton Di Pasquale rounding out the top three with less than 20 laps remaining. Max Verstappen's looking to back up from his sprint victory when he starts from pole in tonight's F1 Singapore Grand Prix. Oscar Piastri to launch from sixth. Aussie Jack Miller starts from 17th on the grid in the MotoGP in Indonesia. South Africa trails Australia Australia by 363 runs with 9 wickets in hand heading into day 3 of the Kingsmead Test. Bangladesh 3 for 85 in the 26th over against the Aussies in the second women's ODI in Brisbane. In the AFLW, Sydney trails the Blues by 30 in the final quarter at Henson Park. Earlier, Hawthorn and North Melbourne notching wins. And on court, the Adelaide 36ers leading Sydney Kings by 12 points in the final quarter of their NBL clash. Tip off between Illawarra and Cairns. That's sport. I'm Harrison Preve.
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1: Partly cloudy for the rest of our afternoon and staying partly cloudy tomorrow, top of 30 degrees. A possible shower on Tuesday, also a top of 30. 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
10: I'm John Fabris. Pedestrians near Melbourne's Flinders Street station scattered as a car allegedly barreled towards them, hitting and hospitalising a woman in her 50s this morning. The swerving cars claim to have come close to Melbourne marathon runners, protected by a traffic control truck. Police have arrested a teenage boy. Australia's start in the Afghanistan armed conflict 25 years ago has been marked in a ceremony at the War Memorial in Canberra today. The PM noting how Australia supported the US, reeling from a terror attack.
11: We went on the principle September 11 was an attack on a way of life that belonged just as much to us.
10: And America's president on the midterm election campaign trail, attending a rally in Tennessee, pledging a special payment.
12: If Republicans win the House of Representatives and the Senate, in other words, you got to get out and vote. I am going to give all adult citizens in the United States of America $5,000 every year.
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13: A late safety car has set up a frantic dash to the finish line in the Bathurst 1000.
14: This is an extraordinary moment for the story Dick Johnson Racing. Brody Kostecki and Todd Hazelwood from the clouds and win the red coat.
13: 7, Brody Kostecki and co-driver Todd Hazelwood, King of the Mountain. Will Brown and Scott Pye finish second. Rookie pair Zach Bates and Aaron Seaton rounding out the podium. Heartbreak for Anton DiPasquale, though, surrendering the lead on the final lap when his car ran out of fuel. Australia enters day 3 of the Kingsmead Test against South Africa with a 363-run lead. The Proteas resume their opening knock at 1 for 27. Adelaide 36ers have conquered the Sydney Kings, 84-78 in in their NBL Grand Final rematch, and a race record for Eliud Kipchoge at the Melbourne Marathon, clocking a tick over 2 hours 9 minutes. Kiwi Camille French clinched the women's title in 2 hours and 28 minutes. That's sport. I'm Harrison Preve.
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1: Partly cloudy for the rest of our afternoon and staying partly cloudy tomorrow, top of 30 degrees. A possible shower on Tuesday, also a top of 30. 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
5: Hi, I'm Hannah Davies. Australia is chasing a series sweep as it battles Bangladesh in the second women's one-dayer in Brisbane. A windy day of AFLW in Melbourne. The Roos have downed the Dockers 58-30 at Arden Street, putting Frio in doubt for a finals berth. The Hawks continue to boost their finals chances with a 65-40 win over the Lions, Anya McDonough booting three goals. And a new China Open champion will be crowned, Mira Andreeva and home favourite King Wenjen to battle it out in the decider.
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8: I'm John Fabris. A war memorial ceremony in Canberra has marked 25 years since Australia's entry into the Afghanistan military operation. The PM describing how Australia was compelled to support the US in the wake of the September 11 attacks.
9: The very freedoms that are at the heart of who we are as a people and a nation were under threat.
8: A woman was allegedly hit and hospitalised by a car driven by a now-arrested teenage boy around Melbourne's Flinders Street Station area this morning. The cars claimed to have sped away. This witness spoke to the ABC.
10: There was obviously people on that tramline that had to duck in to avoid him. No regard for anyone when he was driving. Absolutely not.
8: And President Trump's again promised a $5,000 reward for voters if the Republicans win the midterm elections.
11: The Trump dividend, the $5,000, is approximately cost $1 trillion. But we have a record setting, as I said, $21 trillion that's being invested in our country. It's called growth. We have growth like nobody has ever seen.
0: Cash for scrap. 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
12: Brony Kostecki and Todd Hazelwood are kings of the mountain for a second time, taking out a thrilling Bathurst 1000. Kostecki's told Seven there was plenty of tension on the final lap.
13: I've always said the mountain always chooses the winner. We definitely had the fastest car today, so super proud of everyone on the Shell V-Power Racing team. This Ford Mustang was on rails, and I can't believe we've won Bathurst in the 70!
12: For teammate Will Brown, second, with Chevy rookie Zach Bates rounding out the podium. Max Verstappen's looking to back up from this sprint victory when he starts from pole in tonight's F1 Singapore Grand Prix. Aussie Oscar Piastri to launch from sixth. Day three of the Kingsmead test is underway. South Africa 1-33, trailing the Aussies opening knock by 357 runs. Australia has been set a target of 221 runs against Bangladesh in the second women's ODI in Brisbane. And American Michael Brennan has won the PGA Bay Current Classic, finishing at 16 under. Minwoo Lee, the best of the Aussies, in a share of 9 at 12 under. That's sport. I'm Harrison Free.
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1: Partly cloudy for the rest of our afternoon and staying partly cloudy tomorrow, top of 30 degrees. A possible shower on Tuesday, also a top of 30. For Nexus Pools, the best pools in Bundy, the UV reading over the next few days is set to reach 10, which is very high. So remember to slip, slop, slap so you can slide.
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1: 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G'day, David. How would you be?
2: 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Thanks, Mark. Thanks for having me on.
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5: 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Where is he? No, seriously, we need to know, where is he? Let him go, Bruce. More on that in half an hour. Do your next half an hour, though. We do this on every Friday show. We go around the team. We call it Double Thumbs Up. Thanks to Specsavers. And if you're going to be reading or watching something this week, go and get your eyes tested. You don't need to be squinting at pages or the TV. Head to book your eye test online is the easiest way to do it. I've been a Specsavers customer since I moved here. Cannot recommend them enough. All right, Patsy, yes. What's it for you this week?
6: Oh, I watched something this week with the family that gave me body tingles. Wonka, The Golden Ticket on Netflix.
5: Now, I saw the trailer for this. This looks wild.
6: This
5: is it good?
6: Fantastic. This is like a real-life board game version of the classic movie. So it was filmed on the Gold Coast.
7: Board game version of the movie.
6: It's like it puts you into the movie in present time.
5: Oh, was it filmed here?
6: Yes, on the Gold Coast. One of the biggest, or if not the biggest, sites that's ever been built in Australia for like a set.
5: Yeah, it looks set, huge.
6: Complete with like a nearly 30,000 gallon chocolate river. Like
7: that is awesome.
6: It's insane.
5: And the Gold Coast is the place to do that.
6: That's right. So this is great. That's so this pips 24 contestants. It's an American show. 24 contestants up against each other for $3 million. So basically, you know, a life supply of money. What takes you instantly is that it's an AI-generated voice of Gene Wilder actually kind of narrating the whole thing.
5: So lovely. Don't tell this radio station team, because if anything happens to us, don't worry, the Christian O'Connell Show will go off for another 1,000 years.
7: That's actually chilling.
6: No, but it's lovely. It's endearing, Rio. Because
5: I'm sure that's what his family members said. It's like great-great-grandkids. How can we cash in on old Gene?
6: Well, it's funny.
5: Send him to Netflix.
6: We were watching it and I kept banging on. I'm saying to my husband, surely this isn't right. They're using his voice. This is very tactless. And then they put up on the screen his likeness used with the acceptance or, you know, tick of his estate.
7: Yeah, I bet the estate bloody loved
5: it. Tick. Him, all the cousins and everyone.
6: Yeah, so then I could
5: I reckon
6: rest.
5: You're going to see more. But this sets a... It's strange because actually this is the start of it.
6: Yeah.
5: So that means that actually, like, you think about the singers and actors and actresses that pass... Their voice and likeness could still be used for decades.
7: David Attenborough would be great. I mean,
5: that's a good one, yeah.
6: Yes. But this is crazy. It is fantastic.
5: Is it good?
6: We loved it.
5: Oh, right.
6: We
5: I'll
6: loved
5: watch it. This
6: it. Yeah, and then they leave the last few episodes and there was a wake. So it's all up there now, but we were watching it.
5: Well,
6: week
5: he's not
6: by
5: killing
6: week.
5: Off more kids like the movie. Because I watched it a couple of months ago. You watch it again as an adult.
6: Beautiful.
5: It's a dark old movie.
6: No, it's gorgeous.
5: There are children being dying and he just like carries on with the tour of the factory. And then hands over his entire factory to a child he met earlier that day.
6: But this is like Hunger Games meets Survivor.
5: Meets the Gold Coast.
6: Meets the Gold Coast. It's absolutely fantastic. And another highlight for me was one of the actual Oompa Loompas from the 71 movie is in this as well. As
5: well, we've done a lot of therapy.
7: He must be like an 80-year-old.
6: He's about 85. Yes, but it's brilliant. It's really great.
5: I mean, I'm sold. I will be watching this weekend.
6: Yeah.
5: It sounds insane.
7: I want to see that.
5: It's
7: Oompa Loompa.
5: Yeah, me too. I'm watching it for that.
6: Yeah, and you sort of...
5: He's not Oompa Loomping around, is he? Or is he...
6: No, he's an Oompa Loompa in it.
7: What? Yes. That ain't right.
6: Yes.
7: 85-year-old man dressed up as an Oompa Loompa.
5: Hey, it's a living, okay?
6: No, he's doing cartwheels across the stage. He's fantastic.
7: Okay, I'm 100% watching.
6: And that's not AI generated. It's real. But I loved it. It left me with... goosebumps. I really, really loved it. The other thing this week is our council, God bless them, have changed our bins around. So they've swapped for some silly reason, you know, like recycling week is now Green Week, and Green Week is now Recycling Week.
5: Chaos.
6: And I just can't. It's too much for my brain to compute.
5: Yep.
6: So I've downloaded an app called Bin Space App, and it gives you basically a little nudge in the side as to, hey, it's green bin week. So we can see.
5: It's so sad. I've put this in my calendar. And for the rest of the next, it's in there forever.
6: Yeah.
7: Perpetuity.
5: No, it is. Every Tuesday and what bin it is. Hey, so when people say, hey, what are you doing on November the 5th? I went, well, other than putting the bins out, I'm free. They're like, that's in your calendar? I went, yeah, 11 a.m. every Tuesday.
6: How sad is life? We need an app to tell us when to put the bins out and what bins to put out.
7: But you know what? I had my bin night last night, and you were saying earlier in the week that you sort of reshuffle your bins around so they're ready for
5: the next
7: week.
5: So when I'm putting it back, the one that's just been empty goes behind the one that's about to be empty next week.
7: I
5: have bin rotation. It's ready to go next week.
7: Yes, I can't wait for next
5: week. You know what you're doing? You're giving a high five to future you. You're passing it forward. Yes. All right, we're going to take a break. It's double thumbs up thanks to Specsavers. Head to your local Specsavers today or book an eye test online. We're back after these.
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0: Christian O'Connell's show. We're doing double thumbs up. We'll catch up with intern Peter in the next 20 minutes. Friday recommendations. We're looking for yours as well. Whatever you are reading or watching at the moment, you can text me yours. 0475 031043. Rio, what is your double thumbs up this week? What are you enjoying?
1: I'm very excited to put forward Sean McAuliffe's Parents' Evening because...
0: I was invited on this, but I had to pick one of my daughters and I couldn't, so I couldn't go on.
1: Well, what do you mean?
0: Well, I was invited to go on.
1: Yeah.
0: And so and they said, we'd love to have, you know, you can bring one of your daughters. I couldn't pick just one of them.
1: Yeah.
0: It was not fair. So I didn't, you got to go on with your kids.
1: Well, yeah, I know. But why couldn't you could have picked one and then
2: draw
1: just
2: the
0: no,
2: next
0: no,
2: season.
0: No. That would have torn them against each other.
1: Well,
0: I would have loved to have gone on. It's a great show. And my friend in the UK does the UK. Romesh does it in the UK.
1: Right.
0: Yeah, it's a brilliant show.
1: Well, you giving up your spot might have benefited the Lee family because my mum and my sister...
0: You're kidding.
1: ...are on
0: I'm
1: the
0: happy,
1: show.
0: I'm happy to give up. They've got an upgrade. When's the episode?
1: I don't know. They haven't told us.
0: Oh, brilliant.
1: But they went up against
0: Mitch. Hang on a minute. I'm just reading the subtext here. You got bumped off.
1: Yes, he is.
0: Oh, no. Oh, no. Awkward. The guy on the breakfast show got bumped off.
1: Honestly, your family's a bit nicer than mine.
0: Your mum made a very bold choice. I've heard the show. It won't be Rio.
1: Alex, you're up.
2: Brutal.
0: Wow.
1: I know, brutal.
0: Oh, my God.
1: You're that telling Christmas me. Well, she did get
0: is the TV show called Eclipsed?
1: She did get a slightly higher ATAR than me, so maybe that's why mum went with Alex. But she was up against Mitch Churi and Brendan Favola.
0: Wow.
2: Oh, wow.
1: Real.
0: I didn't know they were part of the same family. No, is Mitch Fev's son? Because you meant to go on with one of your kids. Wow, that's a huge showbiz story. That is. What scandal. Mitch is Fev's son?
1: No, Mitch went on with Mitch's mum.
0: Okay.
1: Fev took on his daughter.
0: Right.
2: Gotcha. Okay. Glad we sorted that.
0: All right, some recommendations for me for Double Thumbs Up. In terms of what we're watching at the moment and really enjoying, two shows. New American TV show starring and written by Sharon Horgan. If you saw Catastrophe or Bad Sisters, she's an amazing Irish actress and writer and director. This is called Youth. It's right up our street, Patsy. Mm. She's in her mid-50s, divorced. Her son left home and then moved back in. Her parents are aging. She's trying to have a sex life. It is half-hour episodes. It's really, really, really brutally honest.
1: Awesome.
0: It's unflinching look at what it's like to be this age.
1: Yeah. Is it a comedy?
0: It is relentlessly funny. Sometimes it's hard to laugh because it's so true. Mm. You're looking away at yourself. It's brilliant. I cannot recommend it enough. Half an hour episodes. Yeah, they just roll along. It's on Prime. You can find it. It's called Youth, starring the one and only, the great Sharon Horgan. And then my guilty pleasure at the moment is back for a second season, UK version of Celebrity Traitors.
1: Oh, I heard it's amazing.
0: It is.
1: Romesh is on it, isn't he?
0: Romesh is on, and Rob Beckett as well, James Acaster, Richard E. Grant. Oh.
1: James Acaster and Richard, their card, that's an amazing, they're like A-listers.
0: Yeah, it's fantastic. It's really, really good. That's on Channel 10. And then two books that I've really enjoyed over the last couple of weeks. First one is a book written by a really funny writer called Caitlin Moran, and it's called How to Be Helpful. How to Be Hopeful. It is the spirit of what we do on this show, hopefully being the bright siders and the bright side of the dial. That's what this book is, is that hopefulness is a choice. You don't wait around on it. She was being overwhelmed with the relentless doom and gloom of the world, unplugged from socials, unplugged from the news for a year, still engaged with what's going on in the world, donating, but found a better quality of living. It's a brilliant, brilliant book. I actually deleted a couple of different social accounts midway through the book.
2: Wow.
0: Yeah, it's fantastic. It's very funny and a timely book right now, How to Be Hopeful. Beautiful title as well, really well written as well. It's not preachy. And then the one is a fantastic novel that I just finished earlier this week, The Heart in Winter by an Irish writer, shortlisted for the Booker Prize 2 years ago. It's a Western starring a degenerate Irishman set in the 1800s. It is brilliant. I guarantee that will get snapped up to be some kind of movie. It's called The Heart in Winter. Less than 200 pages. You'll tear through it in 2 or 3 days. It is brilliant. Very, very funny. Cannot recommend that. It's called The Heart in Winter. Kevin Barry.
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0: Christian O'Connell Show. Good luck to everyone who's running the Melbourne Marathon this weekend. If that's you, send us a text. We can wish you good luck. 0475 031043. Someone who has been doing his own extreme marathon this week is our very own intern Pete. This week, his challenge has been past the Pete. You have moved him around the cities of Australia. We flew him up to Brisbane after the show on Monday, and then thanks to genuinely your generosity, you've moved him from, well, slowly to begin with. He did 8 hours of travelling on Monday once he got to Brisbane to travel 80K. It was a bad first day, but he's really picked it up. He has been passed around by you guys. Brisbane, Sydney, Melbourne, and then it was Melbourne to Adelaide over the last 24 hours. When we said goodbye to our man yesterday, he was heading to a rendezvous at a 7-Eleven at a ring road. Not as we originally misunderstood at Ringwood. So that's the last we've heard from him. Pete, are you okay?
1: Yes, I'm absolutely okay. But let me just clarify one thing right now. It was the outbound, but I was at the inbound. So we had a bit of a situation of the wrong. And friendly reminder, you're not allowed across the highway on foot, by the way, which I thought maybe I could, but absolutely did not.
0: So then, it's like a freeway frogger.
1: I know. So then I had to order an Uber, which was the same. I had to go around, sort of around the side. So,
0: oh my God, this is incredible. I love it, Pete. I didn't know.
2: Can you just take me over there?
0: Yeah, just over there, please.
1: Yeah, it was so embarrassing. I just couldn't believe it. It was just a disaster from the word get go, and I didn't
0: know. Because when Bruce called us yesterday, we, even though we're wearing headphones, we all thought he said the 7-Eleven at Ringwood. Millions of people were texting and going, Ring Road. He said, yeah. Ring Road, the 7-Eleven there. So that still wasn't entirely correct.
1: Yeah, that's exactly right. But if there's one thing, and I know this is radio, but hear me out.
0: This is radio. Everyone, apparently, yeah. This is radio.
2: If there's one thing he knows... This is radio.
0: Does he?
1: I can see all the producers standing around as well. Patsy, everyone, I'm watching you guys on the screen. I want you to see if you can hear this, but you have to listen really, really carefully. Are you ready?
3: Yeah.
1: 3, 2, 1. That's me taking my hat off. Guys, I've made it to Adelaide. Did you believe it?
3: Well done.
0: Hey, I know one thing. That wasn't radio.
1: Oh, yes.
0: You know what that is? A new feature we're going to do on Friday. Anti-climax of the week. Presented is Pete.
1: I'm sorry.
0: Anti-climax of the week. Ba, ba, ba, ba, ba, ba, ba.
1: I'm tired. I'm delirious. But Bruce got me to Adelaide. That was the goal. Wow.
0: It was always going to end with a man called Bruce.
1: Yes. And
0: good on
1: him. At the start of the week, I would not take my hat off until I got to Adelaide. Oh, yeah. Sorry, the hat thing. Sorry, I need to let that go now. I apologize.
0: They can't see it, Pete.
1: Yeah, sorry. I should have filmed it too. But yeah, big day on the truck with Bruce yesterday. I've got to do a shout out to his company, C&A Towing. They allowed me to go into it. It was actually a brand new truck. So it was like, literally had only been on the road for a short amount of time. Fancy. They have like computers and all sorts of stuff in trucks these days. It's not like the ones that I grew up on a dairy farm. That's a side story. I'll go to that another day. But,
0: no, I actually wanted to mention what the computers are doing on the inside, because I think when he called yesterday, he transports old banger cars.
1: Yes. So he had 2 cars, and then he's taking back 9 cars today that have been smashed up. So busy boy. But
0: and that's as good as a brand new car for a person of Adelaide, is it? Well, us here in Melbourne or Sydney, we go, that's smashed up. But down in Adelaide, they consider this a fancy car.
1: Yes. But can I just say, we had a couple of things along the way, and a couple of things that didn't go quite right for me yesterday. I can confirm, big koala, absolutely sensational.
0: I love that. The dad's well, yeah.
1: Yeah, absolutely. We sort of forgot to stop along the way, but I got a nice little snap of it anyway, and it looks sensational. However, the plan was to stay last night at...
0: Charlie Sparrow's mama's place, yeah.
1: That's right. Small issue. They forgot that they were flying out overseas last night, so weren't available to stay. So I actually had no accommodation when I got to Adelaide.
0: She called the show the other day.
1: Yeah. They were a day early. So long story short, sorry, can't stay at the house. They're out at the Adelaide Hills in Harndorf, and I'm going, well, okay, well, this is a whole other thing. But I had to use my nous, and I obviously I didn't want to call any of you guys, so this was quite late last night, but I remembered that I had an account with a core, and this is the point system. So I actually had some old points left over that I completely had forgotten about, and I didn't really realize that they have a point system there, so I had to use $12 out of my kitty to make up the difference,
0: and
1: use a hell of a lot of points.
0: So I guess it's this week's version of... you know, like Bear Grylls when he's living off the land, foraging. This is modern foraging, foraging for points. Velocity, MRs, whatever it is.
1: I know. So a little sleep deprived this morning, but I am
0: well done.
1: Incredible.
0: So how long did it take for you and Bruce in the cab to get to Adelaide? How many hours?
1: It was almost 12, because you have to stop. Well, when I say you have to stop, we stopped off at McDonald's about three different times. And
0: you need to, if it's 12 hours. You're doing breakfast, lunch and dinner, mate.
2: Through the drive-thru at Macca's.
0: No, it wasn't a drive-thru to begin with. They just made one by driving through it.
1: Yeah, no, look, we got here late last night and had a little
0: 12 hours. You love a chat, but a lot of those truckies, they're used to silence and their own thoughts. How did that work out between you two?
1: It was fine. I even had a little go on the CV radio, made a few jokes down there. Didn't land, to be honest.
0: As on radio, as on CV radio.
2: There's one thing I know.
0: We've moved on. Why remind him of it?
1: No, he's an absolute legend. I'm going to say to him, thank you. And thank you to all the listeners as well, obviously. Throughout the week, that have just basically, I can't believe this. They've got me from one side of the country to the other with the kindness of the listeners.
0: I can't believe you did 12 hours in the cab. I'm feeling sorry for Bruce.
1: And you know what? Bruce said to me,
0: "We should be speaking to you." Where that guy's probably rocking backwards and forwards in the fetal position right now. He wouldn't be quiet. No wonder he went, "Why don't you have a chat with some strangers on the CB radio for the next 8 hours?" Bloody hell, we need to check in on Bruce. We've lost a listener there.
1: Poor old Bruce.
0: Where are you now, by the way? Where are you in Adelaide?
1: Okay. So, obviously, not a lot of money in the kitty, so I'm in the Virgin Lounge at the actual airport because it's an all-you-can-eat buffet here. So,
0: imagine some business guy getting ready for some big pitch somewhere he's flying to today. There's a guy doing a radio show next to
1: him. No, I am. I'm literally in the lounge. I'm in the further corner as I can be away from everyone, not to get too yelly, but it's starting to heat up. I've had myself a cheese and ham toasty already, so we're in good spirits.
0: That's great news. All right, Pete, we'll catch up in a bit, but well done.
1: Thanks, guys.
0: Seriously, call Bruce if he even takes our call. Say sorry.
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0: Christian O'Connell Show. Good morning to Jeff McFarlane. Christian, a huge congratulations. Please pass them on to intern Pete, who should probably be now recognised as Powerhouse Pete.
1: Ooh.
0: Oh, that's a great idea. After showcasing the power of the Bright Side listeners by getting him from one side of the country to the other, Brisbane to Adelaide, maybe the big item celebrating 9 years of The Breakfast Show in June next year should be Pete's hat. As a symbol of the show with a big heart emblem on the front representing the show, hey, listen, a big giant cowboy hat is a great idea.
2: I
0: really love that. Jeff, that is fantastic. I love it. All right, let's get into Knock Off Friday. We do this every guess what day. And we ask you, what are you looking forward to this weekend? What is the highlight for you this weekend? All right, Patsy, what's Knock Off Friday for you? What's the highlight for you this weekend?
3: Well, I'm afraid that a neighbourhood war has erupted as of yesterday. So when I drive home, as you know, if you haven't been listening to the show that long, Brightsiders, if you're new to the show, welcome. But I love Christmas, and Christmas goes up on Melbourne Cup Day at our house. So trees, two trees, maybe a third this year, outside lights the lot.
2: A third?
3: It's Operation Christmas and it's Melbourne Cup Day.
2: Where does each Christmas tree go?
3: In the garage. It's not my problem, Rio. That's Chris's. And so yesterday when I came home, the next door neighbours have beaten us to the race and they have their...
0: What a race. What's the opposite of the amazing race? What's the opposite of evolution? Can it go backwards?
3: No. They've got their Christmas inflatables up already.
0: No.
3: On their balcony.
0: What is it? October the 9th, 10th?
3: I know. What is this? Anyway, they're new neighbours and Chris reckons that they're trying to outdo us. So
2: They are.
3: This weekend will be spent, I fear, Operation Christmas at our house.
2: Retaliation.
3: So, yeah, so Chris has already got the lights out, got them out of the garage last night, put them on the bench.
0: So you had to move forward plans, move them up.
3: Move forward plans, and I feel
0: you can't wait for the Melbourne Cup.
3: I feel a little uneasy about it, to be honest, because I know Melbourne Cup is early, but this feels too premature, even for me who loves Christmas. It just seems just a bit too early.
0: Where do you know what? This week, Patsy, I was chatting to a receptionist and she listens to the show. And just as I was leaving, she said, and by the way, Patsy's right. I'm a fellow Christmas lover, Christian. I also begin at Melbourne Cup weekend.
3: Yeah. It's a great time. It's like a turning point.
0: It's too
3: point.
0: Soon. Then you're over-familiar with everything and how it looks. I love Christmas, but December is the month of Christmas.
3: Oh no.
2: Stretch it out.
0: Yeah, you're right. Cray-cray.
3: Are you even? No, you got to stretch it out. I think.
0: But October?
3: No, but even the weather and everything, it's a great turning point, Melbourne. It's like, okay, we're on the home run now.
2: Mm-hmm.
3: The horse race is being run, and so too is the run to Christmas. It is time to get Christmas up.
0: That's
3: and
0: a journalist
3: underway.
0: There, right? That the run to Christmas, the run around Flemington.
3: The
0: I love
3: Christmas
0: it.
3: Christmas that stops the nation.
2: Have they got better decorations than you?
3: Oh no.
2: Okay.
3: No. They've got a kangaroo, some sort of Christmassy kangaroo, a Santa in a chef's outfit, which is odd.
2: I like that you're already dragging the kangaroo.
0: Wowee, slay.
3: And a sleigh, actually. But we don't do the inflatables. I admire people that do. Well, it's a lot of commitment.
0: I love the inflatables.
3: It's a lot of commitment.
0: It's fun. If you're doing that anyway, you can't half-ass it. There's not a classy way to do it.
3: No.
2: I agree with that.
3: But the little
0: especially
3: kids
0: in October.
3: That's right. So that'll be us this weekend.
0: Ah, God, Chris is going to have a ripper weekend.
3: Spirit.
0: Poor old Chris.
3: Yeah.
0: I mean, there should be a helpline or something.
3: It's his
0: Dad support
3: idea.
0: Network.
3: No, it's his idea. He doesn't want to be pipped. I'm happy to wait till Boxing Day, I was going to say, until Melbourne Cup Day. I'm happy to hold back this year, but no. He's got to get in there and get it done. Won't be outdone by the neighbours.
0: Rio, what's your knock-off Friday? What are you looking forward to?
2: I'm warming up the vocal cords because I'm heading out. Every quarter, we do a big karaoke night with our group of friends.
0: Oh, you young business guys. Every quarter?
2: Every quarter.
0: Wow, wait, who does that?
2: Quarterly karaoke.
0: Oh, quarter. It must be Q3, guys. How are we celebrating it? Every quarter. Right, Wolf of Wall Street.
3: Do you go to the same place each time or mix it up?
2: We do. We go to Korean Fried Chicken and have lots of beers.
3: Nice. Oh, great.
2: And then in Chinatown, there's one of those karaoke bars, but it's not, you don't get a private booth. It's everyone is packed in and you do it like to the public. And it's really, really fun. I've done there the last couple of times I've done Tiny Dancer Elton John.
3: Ooh.
2: So I need a
0: but
2: new
0: But you've got
2: act.
0: A great voice.
2: Thank you.
0: No, you've got a good voice. You were able to smash it.
2: But I'm thinking of pivoting to something a bit more novelty. Do you remember Shaggy, It Wasn't Me?
0: Yes.
2: What do you think about that? It wasn't me.
0: Yeah, and also it's got a good call and response.
2: Yes.
0: People at the weekend with a gut full of beer, they're going to love that. It's easy.
2: Do you think I can get away with doing the Shaggy voice? Or
0: what do you mean?
2: Do like a bit of an accent, like a bit of a sort of Jamaican.
0: Don't encourage that kind of stuff on the radio. It's not a good idea, guys.
2: But it's, like, I could do the rap. I know all the words.
0: Do you?
2: But do you think?
0: Off you go.
2: I don't want to get canceled. Pete knows radio. This is radio. I'm not doing
0: the hats off.
2: Problematic Jamaican voice on the radio.
0: Then just do it as Rio. Do as Raggy. Which is Rio Shaggy. Raggy.
2: It's a honey gimme, as she come me red-handed, tripping on the phone next door. It was up, we were both butt naked, banging on the back. Oh, it's a bit rude, isn't it?
3: Brilliant.
0: Well done for editing there.
2: Thank you.
0: That's the song to do.
2: Okay.
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4: Christian O'Connell's show. We're talking about Knock Off Friday. And what are you up to this weekend? You can give us a call, 13 55 22. I have an exciting weekend managing one of my daughters and managing an incoming new arrival in our house of a puppy.
5: Oh, what?
4: Not no. Our puppy. One of my daughters is back home for a couple of weeks. Oh. She's getting a puppy Tuesday, which means my wife and I are getting a puppy Tuesday. And fortunately/unfortunately, I'm in Sydney all next week. Yes, I did have those dates, Sarah, and I forgot to share them with you.
5: Whoops.
4: So you can do the first cut, but... People know when you take on a puppy, it's crying throughout the night.
5: Mm.
6: She's not at an age where you should be taking on a puppy. That she's not. She's got too much.
4: I promise you, she is. She's listened to over 30 hours of two audiobooks of a guy who's like the expert around the world, an English guy called Ian Taylor. The book she's finished, she's making all these notes. Tomorrow I'm taking her to Officeworks, Patsy. Get this. She's got a 15-page document with a contents page about how we are, my wife and I, to follow her lead in training it.
5: That's brilliant.
6: This sounds like she's organised just work for you guys.
4: Yes. There's going to be three copies.
5: Takes a village, Rios.
4: You're
5: takes
4: right.
5: A village.
4: You're right.
5: Yeah,
4: you're right. So Maeve arrives next Tuesday.
6: Cute name.
4: She's coming from a Sydney breeder. So the breeder puts her on a plane, flies her, well, the dog just comes by itself.
5: Yeah.
6: What?
4: And then Ruby drives to the airport to a special part of it, and they pick them up there.
6: Is this the new Virgin you can, like, chuck
4: the pet lounge
6: on
4: or something?
6: Plane.
4: I don't know. Get that.
6: What sort of dog?
5: Yeah.
4: Small one.
5: Oh, you don't even know the breed.
4: I do. It's a Yorkshire Terrier.
5: Oh, how cute.
4: Oh, no, it's beautiful, Patsy. Oh. It's this tiny little dog. And she's even brought this some sort of ramp, basically a mini version of the of that inflatable slide you hope you never see out of a plane, so that this tiny dog doesn't jump off the couch. She's got to train it to go down this runway.
5: So
4: it's attached to the couch. It looks bogan.
6: So will the dog be
4: so tomorrow we got to go and we're going to Facebook Marketplace shopping. We've got to go and get the pen.
5: Yep.
4: The pen is when they're where they have to be trained to go in
5: like
4: the pen.
5: A little cage. Well, a big cage.
4: It's a big open top sort of.
5: A lot of people do it now.
6: Got it.
4: Yeah. So you need that. We've got to get that tomorrow. But the big thing really is getting this bound 15-page document of how to raise this puppy with a contents page.
5: That's
4: she
5: brilliant.
4: Has made so many more notes because my wife and I have always had dogs.
5: Mm-hmm.
4: And so she said, and the training was not adhered to.
6: Is that your fault or your wife's fault?
4: My wife's fault.
5: Okay.
4: It's both of us, actually. So that's why we need this 15-page document with a contents page. A contents page. So I said to her, I'm going to see if it takes a... He starts taking a dump on the floor, and then you go, D, hang on. Hang with it, mate. Keep it in. So if you are selling anything on Facebook Marketplace from a small dog, please let me know. I'll be round tomorrow.
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0: Christian O'Connell's show. Christian Meyer Knock Off Friday. After work today, going camping for the weekend with my daughter to look for and take photos of deer.
1: Oh.
0: Wow. What a great thing to do. Christian, if it's brown and white, it could be a scam. This happened to a friend.
2: What? Oh.
0: What, the dog?
2: Yeah.
0: We've been scammed?
3: Russian dogs.
0: What? Well, we've seen videos of the dog. Spoken to the lady who sold us the dog.
2: Oh, no, I don't.
3: But did you
2: that.
3: Give your bank account details to the dog?
0: Of course we have. She's not going to put it on a plane. She says I paid for it.
2: No.
0: No, it's not a scam. No. Who's doing that?
3: Scamming with dogs.
0: Oh, these guys, a lot of sick people out there. Oh, no. No, I believe in this. This lady's lovely. No. She's in her 90s.
2: Oh, well.
0: You're not going to tell me a 90-year-old is scamming suddenly?
2: Right.
0: On their bucket list? Oh, I must try this scamming before I pop my clogs. Christian, I've got plenty of puppy biscuits and food for free two huge bags. Terry, yes, I will take those off you. She said, I'll just use the dog food you and mum use for your dog. No. That's for people who have a job. You're a student. You're going to have to find the cheapest dog food for that miniature dog you can find. That's for professional working people. Students do not have that kind of dog food, okay? There are levels to this game in life. Christian, can I recommend Pet Lou for toilet training? It's like a grass platform. I believe that is on the shopping list tomorrow. We're getting that. All right, let's get intern Pete on the line right now, who did make it to Adelaide. Or one of you said we should call him Powerhouse Pete after the amazing work he's done this week in Pass the Pete, as you've moved him around the country from Brisbane to Sydney, Sydney to Melbourne, Melbourne to Adelaide over the last 24 hours. Pete!
4: I'll take it, Powerhouse Pete. I'll take it, if that's okay. I love it. I love the name. Thank you so much.
0: That's all right. And is the hat on or off at the moment, just so we can play along?
4: The hat is on at the moment because I feel the hat is now a part of me. I know I took it off for a brief moment before, which, you know.
0: Everyone doth their imaginary cowboy hat to Pete out of what he's done. Incredible effort yesterday as well. 12 hours in a cab with Truckee Bruce.
4: Truckee Bruce, and an incredible day and an absolute legend of a bright side of listener, I can tell you that right now. I had so much fun. Look, in all honesty, not just the truck yesterday, but the whole bloody week. It was just awesome.
0: I think it's been a lovely thing you've done as well. And also, thank you so much to all the listeners who've come up with ideas and different offers as well to move around. I can't believe you've made it as far as Adelaide.
4: I know, it's so good. And it's beautiful weather here today. Not partly cloudy, a few light showers, but top of 25 for anyone who is listening in Adelaide this morning.
0: And you're really slumming it right now in the lounge there as well.
4: Yes, I am. I'm in the Virgin Lounge. I'm up to my second toast here, about my fourth latte.
0: All right, well, listen, let's play back how it went down yesterday in the epic 12-hour trip. Here they are right at the start. This is intern Pete, Powerhouse Pete, and Truckee Bruce.
5: We're on the road. We're here with Bruce from C&A Towing. He's taking me to Adelaide just after lunch. I wasn't sure if you were going to show up. I couldn't get you on the mobile before. Were you all right?
6: Yeah. I was actually on the phone to my boss.
5: Oh, right.
6: I didn't know what was going on. And I said, yeah, it's a bit of fun. And I always listen to the show. And I think he listens to it occasionally. But you get a bit of a kick in the morning out of Christian and the team.
5: Yeah.
6: Really, really good.
5: Yeah, gotcha.
6: Pat, and don't tell Christian this, but Pat's my favourite.
5: Oh, I can't wait to tell him.
0: I guess if you stick around in those cabs, you're going to get fumes coming out. You're exposed to all kind of diesel, all kind of stuff. You've got a fan there, Patsy.
2: Oh, that's lovely, because my dad was a truck driver for about 40 years. Yeah, he had his own business and everything, ran interstate from Melbourne to Sydney, so that means a lot. He'll be chuffed hearing that.
0: They are a very, very loyal audience for this show as well, the Truckees, because they're doing so many hours and hours of driving.
2: Good job.
0: All right, here they are now. Hour four of 12. And obviously, Bruce has had enough of the banter from Powerhouse Pete and says, what have you play on the CB radio?
5: Hey, yeah, guys. Sorry, it's just intern Pete from the Christian O'Connell show here. Just want to know if we've got any fans of the Christian O'Connell show out there. I think they might be going through a tunnel, but is there any more fans of the Christian O'Connell show?
0: On another ball?
5: Oh, that's right. Look, there was someone trying to say yes anyway, so that's true.
0: This week on the show, there's been a lot of talk about the greatest big things of Australia. Quite a few of you said, look, if he is going to be getting a lift with Bruce in the truck, stop off at Dad's Well. It's on the way to see the koala. They did see the koala at speed.
5: Actually, we're coming up close to the big koala now. Here we go. He's just slowed down a little bit. Here we go. Oh, look at her. There she is.
6: Yeah, big grey one.
5: There we go.
0: They just drove past it.
5: Oh, that's beautiful. Look at that big photo. That's fantastic. If that's not an icon of Australia, I don't know what is. Yeah, oh, we'll stop next time to the koala. If we get the next koala. Sorry, we didn't actually stop.
0: Pete, I've got a new travel show for you, Australia at Speed. You know, often you see people like Rick Stein out and about. That's a fool's game. Just see it through a passenger window. Leaning out, slow down a bit so I can get a quick photo for the grams, and on we go. Australia at Speed. Now, Pete, honestly, I think it's been amazing this week what you've done. I've really enjoyed it. Have you enjoyed the adventure?
4: I love an adventure, and I just, as I said, meeting every, all these people across Australia as well, who are just, I think there was Wes the other night at the pub who just spotted me, obviously wearing the hat, and then you go, he's just a bright sider who we had, obviously, a couple of complimentary Carlton drafts for the evening. And then just getting just to have a chat with people all around the country was just awesome. I absolutely loved every single minute of it.
0: It's been a joy to listen to. Now, for 12 to 15 years, you have been radio's intern Pete. Just hearing you this week out and about and hearing how brilliant you were 2 days ago when you taught an art class. You know, there really isn't any limit to what you can do in your powers as intern Pete. You're like a Swiss Army knife. And so I'd like to offer our intern to Australia. And now, once a week, you will go and be an intern for one of our listeners, and you will do their job with them.
4: I love it. I love it. I think it's a great idea. Yes, absolutely.
0: I wasn't asking for your approval. It's happening next week. Get that cowboy hat ready. Or whatever hat you're going to be wearing. No, exactly. All right. Yeah, sorry.
4: Oh no, it's not worth it. Actually, now that I think about it, I was gonna have a new catchphrase, but I might pass.
0: No! I want to hear this new catchphrase. Come on, hit us.
4: I don't want to build it.
0: Please,
4: you know me. I wear many hats.
3: That's a good catchphrase.
0: I love it. I love it.
3: That's actually brilliant.
0: Well done. It's locked in. Once more. Australia's intern. The catchphrase is.
4: My name's Pete, and I wear many hats.
3: It's different.
4: I just thought if I inserted my name,
0: I might. I liked it more personal. You know me. I wear many hats. Once more.
4: Okay, next week, one more time for the promo.
0: Next week on the Christian O'Connell Show, meet Australia's intern.
4: You know me. I told you we don't swear on this show. I'm so sorry. I didn't mean to swear. I was trying to be quiet.
0: No, especially in the lounge.
4: Everyone is looking at me in the Virgin Lounge right now.
0: I don't care about the lounge. I care about people on the radio. Standards. Okay, let's go again. Next week on the Christian O'Connell Show, meet Australia's intern.
4: You know me. I wear many hats.
0: Nailed it.
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0: Christian O'Connell show.
1: I wear many hats.
0: It's grown on me. Stacafre is already sweeping the nation. He's been our intern for far too long, and it's now time to send him out into the wilds. Free range intern Pete. All right, some of the contenders. Christian, Lizzie, the photographer here. I'd love to apply to have Australian's intern come and help me out at Co-Work and Create, going and taking weddings and all the kinds of different things we do. Christian, can intern Pete come and be a florist at my shop next week? We're all loose units. Oh, he's shot right in. Do you need the loosest of the units? He can interact with heaps of the general public. There's even a wedding we need to do the flowers for in 2 weeks' time.
2: He'd be great at that.
0: No, he would, actually. Mm. Yes, what's the wedding planner?
2: Yes, yes.
0: What's the one
2: Frank.
0: In...
2: Frank.
0: That's it. we got Mel on the line. Good morning, Mel. Morning, Mel.
3: Hi, Christian. How are you, love?
0: I'm good. I'm good, love. And what do you do for a living, Mel?
3: I'm a lunch truck lady, and I work for a company called Tasty Trucks, and we start at 7 in the morning and work to about 1 in the afternoon, and he could come on the truck with me and be my assistant. I go to about 50
0: great.
3: Places.
0: This is great. I'm actually pretty sure Pete is a trained chef as well, so he'd be a decent...
3: He'd be disappointed, but like...
0: Hey, listen, you're not selling your business, Mel.
3: No, hang on a minute. We have magnificent food, okay? Magnificent food, okay? Fantastic. And we've got like 30 trucks coming out of Tullamarine, and we've got 50 from Fern Tree Gully. Oh. And I could ask my boss, but I don't think he'd mind if Pete jumped on the van with me. He'd have to be quickly, you know, quick pace, got to be able to talk the gap. Quick, you know,
0: we can talk.
3: So can I. So,
0: this is a great one. Food truck,
3: you
0: got to. Yes, you've got to work really hard. Very busy, under pressure. Pete, your guy, he's your intern.
3: Oh, great. Okay.
0: Yep, we'll sort it out. All right. Have a lovely weekend.
3: Thank you, Don. See you later.
0: Let's go to Emily. Good morning, Emily.
4: Oh, good morning, team. Christian, how exciting!
0: This is exciting. So, listen, Emily, what do you do? What could Pete be doing?
4: So I own a flower shop in Wantana South.
0: Brilliant.
4: So we can get Pete making arrangements. I think he'd be amazing at making some flowers for our beautiful customers. Yeah, he can come on deliveries.
5: That's the extent of lucky. That's two good things for him to do.
0: Yeah. And also I think he
4: can
0: make up some...
4: he can do a wedding.
0: He could do a wedding. And also I think he could make up some arrangements for men. Men don't get enough flowers. I'd love to get flowers. Brocades. Maybe he could start... This could be a different part of your business. And Pete could be running the brocades. Flowers for guys.
4: Well, I'll tell you what. We've got beautiful smelly buckets he could also wash.
0: I don't know what he'd be like with those veneers pronouncing the word buckets. I'm already getting a bit nervous. Even the food truck through those veneers is going to be problematic. We might need a sensor ready. But yes, he'd be there with your buckets. Yeah.
4: Oh, that'd be amazing.
0: Booked,
4: so
0: Emily.
4: Amazing.
0: No, definitely. Yes. All right, have a lovely weekend.
4: Thank you so very much. You too.
6: 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Apple.

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0: Christian O'Connell's show. All right, it's time for this week's What Are the Odds? Every Wednesday, we look for and celebrate your stories of coincidence and chance. What are them odds? Let us play back this amazing call. One of the greatest stories we've ever had on this show. This is incredible.
1: My brother went in to get a really nice watch battery replaced. So the end of the week comes around and my brother goes back into the jeweler. And as he's walking up to the counter of the jeweler, a guy says, "Hi, my name's Kieran White and I'm here to pick up my watch." And my brother goes, "This guy must have heard me at the start of the week and he's here to pick up my watch and nick it." My brother says, "I'm Kieran White. I don't know what you're up to. I am here to pick up my watch." Guy spins around and says, "I'm Kieran White and I'm here to pick up my watch." 5 years rolls around. My brother goes in to get his car serviced. This guy goes, "It's a bit odd. There's two Range Rovers booked in and they're both Kieran White." As he's saying that, guess who walks in the door to have his car serviced? Kieran White again.
0: It's the I'm Spartacus moment. Not once, twice. So that's what we're looking for. What are the odds? Lines are open now, 13, 55, 22. Now, producer Caitlin, who has had some incredible stories for What Are the Odds, has come back from a trip to Japan that we've all heard a lot about.
2: Relentlessly.
0: Oh, my word. She is ready and primed with a Japanese edition of What Are the Odds. Producer Caitlin, Ohio.
3: Ohio, gozaimasu. So we
0: nice
3: landed.
0: Little Australian twang there on her in Japanese.
4: Gozaimasu.
0: Yeah.
3: So my partner and I, we land in Japan. All right, we go down to the train. And Zem's looking around and she's like, "I think we need to get an extra ticket on top of paying the terminal." And I said, "No, we really don't. Like, don't worry about it. I've done the investigation. We don't need to."
0: No, bloody
3: train
0: hell.
3: Pulls up. We get on the train. We sit in these seats. And she looks around at anyone. She's like, "No, Kate, like, I really think that we need to get an extra ticket because they're all got, like, you know, 3B, 3A, da-da-da-da." And I can see tickets in people's hands. And I'm like, "Oh, my God." So she's looking it up on ChatGPT. It's like, "Yes, you need another ticket." So Zem jumps off the train, runs to the ticket terminal. I'm standing there with our two bags ready to just jump off if the doors start to close. Anyway, I don't know where she's gone. I can't call her. I can't.

0: do anything. I'm just watching out. She comes running back in the nick of time. She just said to the ticket guy, just give me a ticket, whatever. I just need to get on this train. He gives her two tickets. She jumps back on. It's got the seat number. We look at the seat number. It's the seats that we sat in when we first got on the train. This train had nine carriages with 60 seats on all carriages. By random, she just asked for anything.
1: But they were the free seats.
2: Yeah.
3: Yes. They're
2: not
3: free seats. They would have been the most available. They were just the readily available ones.
0: Yeah, but there was heaps of readily available ones.
1: Oh, no.
0: Heaps.
3: No. No. Sayonara.
0: Nine.
3: Sayonara. Nine.
0: It is.
3: This was not.
0: No. Oh,
3: deserving of the hype we've had since Monday.
1: No, Sunday.
3: Not
1: even.
3: Just that. You've been whipping up the Chuckle Sisters there. Rio came in going, you know, the other producer saying apparently it's a great story when she cast a spell over them. One of them has only just started Monday and is frightened of her. Tina lives in fear. It's a reign of Tina terror.
0: Then he's a 0.0007% chance.
3: No, that's not how odds work. That this story should have gone on air. Are we agreeing that, Kate?
2: Yes.
3: Or as you now know, an off-air Kate, apparently.
0: 60 seats in each carriage. Nine carriages.
1: Yeah, but there's the
2: minor coincidence.
3: Yeah, Pat is right.
0: Three A and B, and we'd already sat in them.
3: You knew I had chambered the Kieran White story, and you thought I'd jump in next. Jordan hits that, and then you go, I've got, what's this, Jordan?
2: Oh, hold my over. Beer.
0: Zem even said the words, what are the odds we got? She goes, I'm not kidding. It's this carriage with those seats that we already sat in.
3: Wow, it really puts into context. You now will sit out the next five.
2: Yes.
3: What are the odds? I'm benching you. Okay, listeners, every day we make the show with you guys. If you don't call in, there's going to be an asterisk, always. By the October the 7th edition, 2026, what are the odds? It's null and void. We've lost something here. We were going so well. Really enjoyed today's show. Kieran White, bang, bang, bang. Intern Pete, he's got to find $60. We'll get him here tomorrow. And then we had the old entirely explainable. Please call in with your story of what are the odds, as I was saying 5 minutes ago. Rewind.
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10: Wow.
8: What?
10: Where do we come up with these ideas?
8: Please show a workings. Everything's going so quickly right now. Synapses, neurons, firing. The wheel is ready. Have you got your yarns ready? All right, we need topics to go on the wheel. Let's load it up with 6 topics.
9: All right.
8: First of all, one from me. What annoys your dog? My dog, Reggie, gets so annoyed with seeing other dogs on TV. The moment I see one appearing, I'm like, Reg, no! He's yelling at some dog on the TV. Anytime there's stags and deers at the moment, and every episode, about every 5 minutes of the Celebrity Traitors, because it's filmed in the Highlands of Scotland and a castle there, and I can't relax. He's yelping, he's on his feet, he's up and about, he's got little dog syndrome. What annoys your dog?
9: I love it.
8: All right, Rhea, what else should we go on there?
9: I love hearing Patsy stories about country tough.
8: Oh, yeah.
10: Yes.
8: So we're looking for made up tales, yeah? Tall tales.
10: No. Every single one is 100%
8: not the one about your red-bearded great uncle and had a fight for 3 days.
10: Oh, great-grandfather, uncle.
8: That's it.
10: Yeah, red. Punched a guy over a fence.
8: Grass never grew again. Scorched earth.
9: We've never done it with the whole country.
8: You're right.
9: So yeah, I'd love to do.
8: All right, your stories about country tough. It might be something that happened to you or a relative. And the phone number you need for these yarns, 13 55 22. So far, what annoys your dog?
9: Mm-hmm.
8: Country tough, Sorry, I just had a protein bar earlier and a little bit still stuck in my glottal. And, Patricia Caitlin, you got your hand up. You got a toilet?
11: What? No, I have a suggestion.
8: All right, well done.
11: Okay, one of my favourites that we did a very, very long time ago, it was called Who Saved Who? Who Saved Who? Did you save an animal? Or did it save you?
8: Put it up there.
9: Put it up there, great.
8: So stories about you saving an animal or an animal saving you. All right, I'm just looking at the time. Those threes will be enough to get us started. Rio, what have we got on the wheel of yarns?
9: What annoys your dog? Who saved who? Did you save an animal or did it save you? Or are you country tough?
12: I'm tired, man.
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0: Christian O'Connell's show. Three ways to share your story this morning from our Wheel of Yarns. Did you save an animal or did an animal save you? Are you country tough? Country tough are stories where mainly it's you crazy or strange to live out in the country. An arm gets accidentally chainsawed off and you still just blue tacking on and then drive 9 hours to the nearest hospital. Yes. That.
1: Yep.
0: I can never get enough of country tough, country tough stories. And then what annoys your dog? Christian, there's a magpie that sits in our tree in the backyard teasing our dog. He barks like crazy at it. Then it swoops down low, almost gives him a chance, then sits back on the fence, stares at it some more. Then when the magpie gets bored, the game begins again. Christian, this is my girl, Dash the Border Blue Collie. Beautiful looking dog. The dog gets annoyed by the garbo trucks, the green waste truck monster and the regular rubbish bin monster. Starts screaming at them. This has been going on for 7 years with no idea where it came from.
1: Ancient rivals.
0: Christian, what about Patsy's dog, Presley? What does it go mad over?
2: He hates the possums in our backyard and they crawl along the guttering and he goes absolutely ballistic. That and there's a kid who lives three doors up on the same side of us.
0: He's been trained that way.
2: No, I don't know. This kid is a lovely little boy, but every time he goes past, he almost, Presley goes absolutely insane.
0: Isn't it crazy how they just have these irrational, it's like they come with these settings.
2: Oh, it's bizarre.
0: Well, like, what happened to you in a previous life?
2: Yeah, any other kid is fine, but poor little
1: kids
2: Jordan
1: are fine,
2: cops
1: just
2: it.
1: This one.
2: And he's done absolutely nothing to him, whether it's, I don't know, the colour he's wearing, I don't know, or the way he walks, but Presley goes from one side of the house to the other. It just goes insane.
0: Phew, we all skipped a beat there, our hearts, didn't we, Rio, with the phrase, what colour he is, so what colour he's wearing.
2: No, but I mean like his uniform.
0: Is yeah, it, we know.
2: Is
0: yeah,
2: it, he's okay, red school yeah. uniform.
0: No,
2: what
0: well
2: is it?
0: Done. Well done. The training's coming on really well at the moment. And earlier on I was saying how my daughter Ruby's getting a puppy and she's living back home for a couple of weeks, which means we're getting this puppy as well next Tuesday. I need to bring the puppy into work. The puppy has to be exposed like any puppy. When you take a puppy on, it has to be exposed to different types of people. Mm. So whether they're wearing fluoro, we went through this with our German Shepherd dog. I was given a 4-page document of different types of people that the dog would need to see before she became a dog.
1: Why?
0: Otherwise she would just get upset.
1: If it sees a new person they haven't seen.
0: And it hasn't gone, this is okay.
1: Right.
0: So I remember once we had a delivery driver turn up at the house. My wife answered the door. This guy was in fluoro. And my wife goes, oh, wait there. We're training our German Shepherd dog. Goes and gets our German Shepherd dog. Picks her up. Goes, fluoro. And then Sarah goes, I still can't believe this happened. She goes, this poor guy. Oh, you're also bald. We have to take that off the list. Yeah. This guy, poor guy, went bright red.
2: Oh.
0: My wife went, oh, I'm sorry, have I offended you? It's just that most bald people, they don't mind. They know. She actually has the phrase, they know they're bald.
2: Oh.
0: And he went, he didn't know what to say.
1: Of course not, what would you say?
0: What do you say to that? Oh, you're also bald. Sorry, I haven't offended you, but most bald people, they're up for laughs. Do you want to, we just put our fingers on the top of it, give it a little rub or something. So I've got to bring this puppy in in 2 weeks' time and show it to various people around the office to try and tick off as many, I guess, kind of guess who game, isn't it?
1: Yes, it is. We can tick off a lot. We've got Asian, white, gay, lesbian, snobby.
0: Well, I can't really send an email around the company going, bring your gays, bring your Asians in Tuesday.
1: My dog needs a couple look.
0: It should go up and down a line.
1: It's an Asian man.
0: Scan the Asian again. There we go. All right, who we got on the line here? Pauline. Good morning, Pauline.
3: Good morning. How are you, Christian?
0: I'm good. Thanks for calling the show. Now, what's your story for Spin a Yarn?
3: Mine's about country tough. So it was my dad was out gardening in the garden. My brother and I were playing outside with our guinea pigs. And all of a sudden, my brother yelled out, my guinea pig's been taken by the cat next door. And I looked up to see the cat leaping over the fence with my guinea pig. Dad drops his tools, leapt over the fence in one foul swoop. And then there's nothing for about 5 minutes. And then strolling down the driveway comes Dad with my guinea pig held above his head like he's won the grand final trophy.
1: What a hero.
3: And he saved my guinea pig. So he always told the story about how he lit the 6-foot fence.
0: I, for a moment there, I thought you were going to say the cat came around the corner with your dad in his mouth and the guinea pig.
3: No. It was all good.
0: Oh, what a great hero dad story that is.
3: He was.
0: Pauline, thanks for sharing. Have a lovely weekend. Thanks for calling the show.
3: No worries, you too. Thanks, bye.
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1: 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How would you be?
2: 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Thanks, Mark. Thanks for having me on.
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0: Christian O'Connell Show. Time for today's Time Waster on World Vision Day. And how do we celebrate this momentous day? By the way, shame on us. Going through my email inbox over the weekend, lot of emails. We missed International Macadamia Day.
1: Oh. You're kidding me.
0: We have to make it up to the Macadamians tomorrow. I was devastated. I'm so sorry. Anyway, on this incredible day today, World Vision Day, a pair of glasses from Specsavers for the best one.
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2: Uh-huh.
0: All right.
2: Do it online.
0: What?
2: I guess if you can't see the numbers on your phone, that would be very handy.
0: You're not going to do the eye test online. You book it online.
2: Yeah,
1: you can book everywhere online.
0: You book it. How this online?
1: On the World Wide Web?
2: This
0: oh, my
2: thing
0: God. Is it
2: online?
0: Forward slash or backslash?
2: I hate those tests.
0: Okay, well, at the moment, Specsavers really...
1: We love the tests.
0: Rio and I really like them. And bye-bye, Pats.
2: No, but that's what I mean. Like, maybe I need to go there because everywhere else I've gone.
0: Oh, wow. So
2: I
0: well
2: can't
0: saved.
2: Make it out.
1: Dig up.
2: That a Z or an X or a Y?
0: Are you in that new Tom Cruise movie, Digger?
2: Yes.
0: Well, I don't know about you, Rio, but I'm a Specsaver customer. I've been for 8 years and I love getting my eyes tested.
1: Me too.
0: Oh, when they do that little spritz of air in my eye, it freshens up my eyes.
1: Yes, I love it.
0: Show me that balloon, please, sir. iMovies.
1: Mm.
0: Butch Cassidy and the Sunglasses Kid.
1: Gold.
0: Children of the Cornea.
1: Gold.
0: One of your favourite movies is The Chronicles of Riddick, of course. You love that. What about The Monocles?
1: Gold. Three
0: no,
1: gold.
0: No point working too hard. Specs in the City.
2: Yeah.
1: Oh,
0: Carrying
1: yes,
0: the Gals. Yeah. Love to have a couple of frothies and head down to Specsavers.
1: Yes, they do. Silver
0: Plus.
1: Oh,
0: yeah. Four Eyes in a Funeral.
1: Silver.
0: And Sty School Musical.
1: Oh, little Sty.
0: Little Sty.
1: How painful.
0: Yeah.
1: Silver Plus.
0: All right, what have you got? iMovies.
1: Spec-saving Private Ryan.
0: Oh, very good. Best one of the year. Gold Plus.
1: He loves those eye tests.
0: Oh, my God. He can't help himself.
1: Tom Ford versus Ferrari.
2: Oh, very good.
0: Oh, that's very fancy. Very how nice. Gauche.
1: John McClane's having a little sook. He's having a little cry.
0: Stay Hard?
1: Cry Hard.
0: Oh, wow. Yes. Silver.
1: And oh, no, what's happened to the Cat in the Hat?
0: Oh, no.
1: He's got a cataract in the hat.
0: Oh, no. He must be getting on a bit. The old milky eye. What have you got? iMovies, text us yours. New kid winning the star prize of the year. A pair of glasses from Specsavers. Maybe while Pete's travelling around the country, he could drop in on various Specsavers.
1: Yes.
0: Complimentary eye tests around the country. They also have little delicious mints
2: That's
0: on the desk. That's his nutrition for the day. All right, your iMovies, send them in 0475 031043.
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0: Christian O'Connell's show. Time waster today. We're looking for your fast songs. Lamborghini in a bottle.
1: Silver.
0: Ah, well done, Elliot. Elevator to heaven.
1: Silver.
0: You saying it best when you say nothing at all.
1: Gold.
0: To Dubler. Well done, Adam. Brocken on heaven's door.
1: Gold.
0: Who knew there was some left? Minnie Vanilli, love a fast song, Christian. Blame it on Usain. Blame it on Usain.
1: Gold.
0: Well done. Hit me, baby, F one more time.
1: Silver.
0: Kathy, free falling.
1: Oh, that's gold.
0: Very
1: glass.
0: Good. Adam, weigh me up before you flow, Joe.
1: Pass
0: in the past. Florence Joyner, Flo Jo.
1: Silver plus.
0: B-R-O-S-O-K-E in the USA.
1: Gold.
0: Well done, Tom. Pri V8 dancer.
1: That's gold.
0: I'm your Pri V8 dancer. Stuart, well done. Working class Lamborghini.
1: Bronze.
0: Yeah, absolutely. Lucky to get anything, Daryl. Usain in the membrane.
1: Gold.
0: Lando of confusion.
1: Bronze for being a pom.
0: What?
2: Oh, wow.
0: What?
1: He robbed Oscar.
0: No, give get us our out title of here, you sore losers.
1: Give us our title
0: Drive
1: back.
0: It faster. Excuse me. Who let the greyhounds out?
1: Clever.
0: Not the dogs, the greyhounds.
1: Silver plus.
0: Bohemian rapidly.
1: Gold plus.
0: That is genius. Well done, Richard Nern, for that. Bohemian rapidly. Very good. Tirana to paradise. Don't run. Tirana.
1: Silver plus.
0: Turbo Sherry.
1: Silver.
0: Tracy Chapman, she's got a really fast car.
1: Bronze.
0: No, it's an upgrade.
1: It's really fast.
0: No, she had a little hatchback, but now.
1: She's got really the
0: fast car. Oh, yeah. Always take the Weber with you.
1: Oh, Mark Weber. Very
0: yeah,
1: good.
0: Yeah,
1: gold.
0: Yeah. He's a smoke show, that guy, isn't he?
1: Great jawline.
0: Bloody hell. Running in Memphis. Don't wander around there, Mark Cohen.
1: Silver plus.
0: Get a jog on, mate. Hey, Jude, slow down, would you?
1: Oh, bronze, yeah. bronze.
0: Hey, come on, that's good stuff, huh?
1: That's good stuff.
0: Apollo 440, stop the Brock. You can't stop the Brock. Well done, Nathan. Gold. Christian, Robbie Williams is fast and even a little bit slippery. That's right, he's Butterman.
1: What?
2: Mm-hmm. Instead
0: just,
2: of rocket.
0: Just move on. Highway to Hell, when producer Kaylin is driving.
1: Yes. Accurate.
0: Yeah. Well, with her, we've got two producers who are a bit lead foot. Pete.
1: Oh, yes.
0: Well,
1: oh,
0: Pete's like, it's like literally someone who's blindfolded driving a car. It's chaos.
1: It's mad.
0: That's worse than Kaylin. Kaylin should be racing this weekend. She'd be queen of the mountain. Future 10-time winner. All right, who's winning the free glasses?
1: Bohemian Rapidly.
0: Well done. That is one of the ones I just mentioned.
2: Adam, maybe?
0: Adam, that's right. You're today's winner. All right, let's get the radio.

0: Remember my catchphrase. The catchphrase has to work as a catchphrase.
1: Yeah,
0: that's why it's talking about a catchphrase.
1: Yeah, I know, sorry.
0: It's a little bit eggy. There you go. It's better I do it.
1: Can we please make that into a ringtone? Thank you. Okay.
0: Why do we get... I thought you'd come on, you know, and like be a big old sort of showstopper.
1: I know, but can I
0: bless
1: just say
0: him, I think you're like a party balloon that's partied yes. out now, aren't you?
1: No, look, I'm a little pooped, but can I just say a shout out to everyone doing the Melbourne Marathon this weekend. At being at the airport, literally everyone is dressed in their running gear.
0: I'm going to come from all over, Pete. Hopefully you're there to welcome them once more.
1: Yes, I will be welcoming them from Sydney. Oh, my Lord, I'm so tired.
0: You're in Adelaide.
1: I'm in Adelaide. I'm half an hour behind, which is fantastic.
0: I think you're a little bit more than that behind, but we're not going to get into that now. It's more than 30 minutes, mate.
1: I'm so sorry.
0: It's a few chromosomes, but anyway.
1: To all of our listeners, everyone who got involved in just helping pass the Pete, it has to be a yearly event at some stage.
0: I think honestly, it has to be a yearly thing, yes. Definitely.
1: Yeah,
0: I'm absolutely. Thinking next year, Pete, to make this a bit more interesting, mm-hmm. we can play a game called Catch Me If You Can, where we all begin, you're with us in the studio, and then on a Monday we go, well, that's it now, Pete, we're flying to Sydney, you've got to get your own way there and catch me if you can. You've got to get there, whatever means you can, by the next morning for the show. And then we're reunited. And then once more, I must fly on somewhere to the next home of the show. You've got 24 hours to get there in a week of Catch Me If You Can.
1: I love it. There's no need for me to have a real home anymore at all, really.
0: Now, obviously, intern Pete has been our intern here. I'm now offering to you guys to be Australia's intern. If you would love to have Pete, you've heard him on the show, that professionalism, that rapid rapier wit, you know, everything's under control. Wouldn't you love that as your intern for the day? Who wouldn't? Do you know what I think the challenge is for Australia's intern? Pete, by the end of the year, I want you to be an intern for the day to see what it's like running the country as a prime minister.
2: Yes. Oh.
0: I know you've got into Kirribilli House. You gave them bin stickers. Now can you give them yourself as an intern?
1: Yeah.
0: He's a busy guy. It must be a very busy job. Yeah. One would imagine. Yeah. One would hope so. As a prime minister. Then an extra set of hands.
2: Mm.
0: Actually, those hands start the nuclear countdown. Can't do any worse. That's your challenge by the end of the year, is to be an intern at Kirribilli House with the Prime Minister.
1: Sounds like a done deal for sure, guys.
0: All right, over the weekend. Oh, you're done, are you? All right, over the weekend with radio, it's always you keep the ball passing on. You know, yes and is the rule of improv, rather than just stop. He's only said two things in 3 hours. Anyway... You listen to this thinking, I want some of that intern in my job, then you can have him starting next week. Email me over the weekend. Please have him. Christian, you have him for the rest of the year if you want. Don't even pay him.
2: We'll pay you.
0: Christian O'Connell.com.au. We need to go. Bye bye.
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19: I'm excited about the Formula One Grand Prix coming to Melbourne. I remember years ago, my agent rang and they said they want you to go into the celebrity car race. My star had risen enough to go in the celebrity car race, and that's all I wanted to do because I know you'd been in it.
20: No, I haven't.
19: Haven't you? I thought you went in it.
20: No. I was asked to, but I barely had my driver's license.
19: Right, so
20: this is years and years and years ago.
19: Yeah, this is years ago. So my agent, this was when it was in Adelaide. That's how long ago it was.
20: Yeah.
19: And they said, would you be interested in, I said, would I? And then they canned it before it happened.
20: That's because there were a spate of big accidents.
19: Yeah, I know, but no one cares if they see Glenn Ridge going around the track in a car.
20: But they'd care about you.
19: They'd care if they saw Jonesy.
20: Do you think you're more famous than Glenn Ridge was at his peak?
19: No, I'm just saying.
20: Is that what you're saying?
19: No, they just want to see carnage. They'd care if they saw Jonesy put Glenn Ridge into the wall.
20: We should do a poll. Would you rather see Jonesy or Glenn Ridge at his peak?
19: What, as a race car driver?
20: No, at his peak of his fame. Why would they prefer to see you? Glenn Ridge could not walk the streets as a famous man.
19: Anything you say about Glenn Ridge, you say to me.
20: I think I am.
19: Anything you say about Glenn, nice prize, Ridge. You say to me, because I worship at the table of Glenn.
20: If you would like to go to the Grand Prix, we've got tickets for you coming up next.
19: It's Jonesy and Amanda driving you home for Jam Nation.
0: 1332. 4-

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2: Jonesy and Amanda's Hot Lap.
0: Do the big voice.
3: No, it's too shouty.
0: Go on.
3: It's very shouty.
0: Get your
3: for
0: backside
3: me.
0: Trackside.
3: I know the Grand Prix is loud, but it doesn't have to be loud between now and then.
0: It's so good. And I'm just devo that my star had risen enough to go into the celebrity race and then they axed it. It's outrageous.
3: Isn't it just? Did you get fitted for your onesie?
0: No, I never got that far. But the agent said they want you for it next year. Would you be interested? I went, yes. Please, this is the greatest thing.
3: Just you wanting it was enough for people to mix it.
0: I didn't even get my fire retardant. A fire retardant suit.
3: All you need is Gordon Elliott to go into a wall and it's all over.
0: Sean is in Ballarat. Sean, you'd love to see the celebrity race come back, wouldn't you?
4: Oh, 100%.
0: Yeah, see?
3: And would you like to see Glenn Ridge in it, Sean?
4: See who?
3: Do you know who Glenn Ridge is?
4: No.
3: Glenn Ridge was a very famous host of, was it Temptation?
0: No, that was Tony Barber. Do you know who Tony Barber is, Sean?
4: I've heard of him.
0: Yeah. No, he was on
3: Price is Right?
0: No, the show, Sale of the Century.
3: Do you remember? That's what I said.
0: No, you didn't. You said Temptation.
3: Oh.
0: Temptation begat Sale of the Century.
3: Oh, look, either way.
0: It's a walk down memory lane.
3: Sean, we have on the line here.
0: You'd probably say Eddie Maguire. Would you like to, here's a ding-dong battle. Jonesy and Eddie Maguire racing for pinks on Thunder Road. What do you think, Sean?
4: I reckon it'll be a close race.
0: No. I would towel up Eddie.
3: So you're getting angry at a hypothetical.
0: But you reckon it'll be a close race? Sean?
4: I think Eddie's reputation might get you a little bit.
0: Oh, come on, Sean. I tell you right now.
3: This is all moot. This is moot. They don't have the celebrity race.
0: I'll give Eddie a half lap head start.
3: Brendan, this isn't real.
0: I'll pull a spark plug lead off my car.
3: It's not real.
0: And I'll still
3: Sean, here's what you're playing for. This is real. Two passes to the Grand Prix on the Sunday, and if you are drawn, if you're successful, you can go into the running for a VIP upgrade that involves watching it from the grandstand.
0: You ready to go, Sean?
3: So we haven't even told Sean the rules. What we're going to do is we're going to reveal a category. Within 30 seconds, you have to give us five answers for what might go into
0: that particular category.
3: Do you understand and obey?
4: Yes, I do.
3: Okay.
0: It's not going to be TV game shows from the 50s, okay, Sean? We won't do that to you.
3: It's not about who could Jonesy beat in a hypothetical race.
0: I tell you right now, I would beat...
3: Zeus!
0: I would beat Eddie.
3: Actually, Penelope Pitstop.
0: Eddie would beat you.
3: Stop. Just stop.
0: Okay, Sean.
3: Here's your category. Let's
0: count them down. Today, it's car brands.
3: Go. Five car brands. Sean?
4: Brands. I didn't like the make.
3: Yeah, yes. Types of car.
4: Holden Colorado, Toyota Kluga, Toyota Yaris, Toyota Supra, Nissan Skyline.
3: I think you've given us five.
0: Here he comes. Here comes. You could have said Ford. You could have said
4: beautiful.
0: Cheap Mercedes.
3: But we probably confused you by saying makes and brands.
0: Yeah.
3: You have went very forensic,
0: Sean,
3: and well done.
0: You didn't say Tesla, Sean, so good on you.
4: No electric.
0: Good man. Sean, congratulations. You've got two Sunday GA passes to the Formula One Australian Grand Prix, and you've gone in the running for a VIP upgrade. If you win, you'll be watching from the grandstand.
4: I can't believe it, you little ripper.
0: Yeah, just imagine me and Eddie and Amanda.
3: And Glenn Ridge. Tony Barber.
4: Hopefully I'm sitting beside you.
0: What, you're driving in the car as well? Good on you, Sean.
3: Thank you, Sean.
4: Oh, my God. Thank you.
0: It's lights out in Melbourne. Don't miss the Formula One Moët and Chandon Australian Grand Prix 2027 in April. Tickets on sale now at grandprix.com.au.
3: And we'll play again on Monday.
0: JonesyandAmanda.com.au. That's the only way you can get on. Do it. It's Jonesy and Amanda driving you home for Jam Nation.
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0: Good afternoon. It's Jonesy and Amanda driving you home this Friday afternoon.
1: I had a life-affirming early evening on my holidays. There's a sentence you don't hear a lot.
0: Yeah.
1: I was on the south coast, and a little town near there called Culburra. Top spot has its Culburra Fair. And part of this is a boomer's night. And when I say night, it started at 3 PM and was over at 7. Right. And it was in a community centre.
0: Yep.
1: Which was conveniently next to the cemetery, just in case.
0: Mm-hmm.
1: But the band that was playing, a whole lot of local bands were playing, but the band of the night. I got a
0: girl called Bonnie Moon. That's Hush.
1: Hush. Les Gock.
0: Les Gock. She's as skinny as a
1: stick of macaroni. And they had this one. I'm on feeling.
0: Yeah.
1: Les Glock.
0: Les Glock. He's a gun.
1: He is a gun. Les Gock, I've met him, and he's one of the nicest men in the universe.
0: He went into advertising
1: and into music production.
0: What, do you know any of the ads that he did? Didn't he do?
1: Apparently, I've only heard this hearsay. I think he did the Decoré.
0: No.
1: Yeah.
0: And Let me get Decoré. Yeah,
1: get Decoré. And also Suzanne, get that one too.
0: What was Suzanne?
1: This goes with that.
0: Oh, okay.
1: I think they were his, but I could be lying.

0: in love.
1: It's all this, isn't it?
2: What happened to the censorship board? You know, does anyone check these ads before they go to air?
1: That was famous for its
2: hand
1: up and down shampoo container.
2: You know, who was the director that day? And what was the other one?
1: This goes without it, Suzanne.
2: Oh, this. Hang on. Can't you know this goes with me? Oh, this is the modern one.
1: No, we don't want this one.
2: No, that's too modern. No, we need a...
1: We just want the this goes with that, goes with this, goes with that, goes with this.
2: Here we go.
3: This goes with this, goes with this,
1: What's this version?
2: This is the radio version.
1: Are you joking?
2: I'm not making this up.
1: Does it say reggae version?
2: Yeah, it does.
1: Where's the one we remember from the ad?
2: Okay. No, that's not it either.
1: Why don't you look up the ad?
2: I'm looking up the ad. Hang on.
4: A new world of love at Suzanne. Love such fun, and when you're happy, you're
1: home.
2: Where's the original one?
1: We just want the jingle. Just put in jingle. Suzanne jingle.
2: Yeah, well, I know how to YouTube.
1: Well, obviously not. You're going through all the genres.
2: That's what's come up there.
1: Just play the one that was in the ad. This goes with that.
2: Okay, anyway, I think.
1: That. So that. He and his wife, Milan, had this incredible music company that did the most iconic ads of all time. Mm. So anyway, he still performs in a band that is called The Interceptors. And they played that night at the Cobar Affair.
2: Yep. And this goes with that.
1: They didn't play that song. They did play a couple of the Hush ones.
2: Yep.
1: But it was all this great.
2: Play
1: another one. Song number four.
2: Play your third song.
1: But talking to Les, and I'll get to more about the band he's in now in a minute. He said, because they were the first glam rock band in Australia, and they sort of would back Gary Glitter.
2: Yeah.
1: At the Horden Pavilion all these iconic shows.
2: Before Gary Glitter was on the nose.
1: Before Gary went to the dark side.
2: Yeah.
1: So they've got this incredible history.
2: Did they say anything about him being a big weirdo?
1: No, I want to know about Les's outfits. He said they sort of got them from Elizabethan Theatre Trust. They had to get changed in the toilets and couldn't look. There was no mirrors and no lighting, so they came out on stage looking deranged.
2: That explains a lot.
1: It does explain a lot.
2: Even Molly looked more flummoxed. But
1: Molly looked like he was dressed from Suzanne.
2: He did. He loved to knit.
1: He's in a band now three of the guys have been performing together for 55 years. It's called The Interceptors, with a couple of newbies thrown in.
2: Mm-hmm.
1: And they play as a fundraising thing. They have raised tens of thousands of dollars for Parkinson's disease, for childhood bereavement counselling, for brain research, among a whole lot of other stuff. They are such good guys and they sound fantastic.
2: All right, they're doing LaGrange.
1: And the whole place on this Boomers night was going off at the Citizens Centre.
2: Yeah.
1: Everyone was up and dancing. So can you turn it down, Ryan?
2: That's enough, Ryan.
1: So
2: it was going off until 7.
1: It was. It finished at 7. It was perfect. But anyone who thinks that people that of this age are past it, you should have been in that room. The band was going off. The crowd was going off. It was just brilliant.
2: Mm. Did you get him to do Decal Ray? You could have done some shampoo bottle.
1: No, Brendan, thank you.
2: It's Jonesy and Amanda driving you home for Jam Nation.
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1: It's all word salad, isn't it? Ryan, remember when you wore a suit for half an hour?
0: Yeah, what was that conference?
2: Yes, that's right. I went corporate. I went to the wellness and networking conference.
0: Wank.
2: No, it wasn't. It was actually quite informative.
0: No, that's... Anyway, that... This team, the client experience services team, every week have a little thing on their whiteboard saying, would you rather? Mm-hmm. And we thought we'd nick it. We'd saddle it with a catchy intro and call it Water Cooler Chat.

0: Well, an interesting one this week that I think most people who live on the eastern seaboard of Australia will have an opinion on. We're talking about bogong moths. We have been reminded that this is a migration. It's not an infestation. But normally when small things flap around your head and live in the corners of your living room, we get anxious and want to get the spray out. We've been told, don't do that. This is an endangered species. So we're trying to live with them, but it's not necessarily easy. So how about this as a question? Would you rather be in a small room with 10,000 bogong moths?
1: How small is the room? Our studio here, which is
0: smaller than this. I think like a bathroom, a small bathroom.
1: Okay, so 10 by 8.
0: So let's not get too many numbers in here because already we've got 10,000 bogong moths for 10 minutes.
1: Yep.
0: In your bathroom, or eat 10 bogong moths in 10 minutes. I have eaten a bogong moth. Our indigenous population over the years have eaten these.
1: Yeah, but they're not eating them now.
0: No, and I made the mistake of doing that. We had a man a number of years ago, the last giant migration of these, came into the radio station from the CSIRO, and I ate a big fat one, and then he said, maybe try a cooked one. And I realised I'd eaten a raw one. I don't even know if I was supposed to. And I loved it.

0: head.
1: I reckon I'd go in the room. I'd do the room.
0: I would too, and I'd breathe through it and think, these are endangered, they're beautiful, they're beautiful.
1: I would laugh if you were, you just inhaled one. You just inhaled a moth.
0: I think I did.
1: You just...
0: That's one.
1: There you go.
0: Only nine to go.
1: Well, maybe take a drink of water. Chetwai Rai, what would you do?
2: Well, I think I would eat the moths, to be
1: eat
2: honest.
1: Eat the moths.
2: Can I ask, could I add some condiments?
1: No, yes, there's no...
2: I don't
0: think you can fry them up so they're invisible. I don't think you can. Right. It's not like
1: no, there's no condiments.
0: Oh, come on.
1: No, you're in your bathroom. There's no condiments.
2: So you're eating them raw. I think with 10,000 in a small room, you're probably going to eat some anyway, aren't you?
0: Like, I ate one just then in our studio and I can't even see any.
1: Look, you've heard what we've had to say. What do you think? Water cooler chat. Be in a small room with 10,000 bogon moths for 10 minutes or eat 10 bogon moths in 10 minutes. These are the big issues. We'll put this to Peter Garrett when he joins us later. It's Jonesy and Amanda driving you home for Jam Nation.
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0: It's Jonesy and Amanda driving you home. On Friday, we like nothing more than standing around the water cooler because...
1: Studies have shown that more information gets passed through water cooler gossip than through official memos.
2: Water cooler chat. Water cooler chat. 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
0: Indeed. And today around the good old-fashioned water cooler...
3: Well... We have been on the east coast of Australia inundated with the Bogong moth, the migration, the great migration of the Bogong moth.
0: We were talking to someone in Western Australia before and they said they saw one. Mm. So that's quite the migration.
3: Talk about blown off course. What about my sister-in-law? She was down in New South Wales with me. All these moths have come from the north. They're trying to find their ways to the cooler climes so that they can get away from the heat.
0: Yep.
3: One of them got into her toilet bag and she flew home with it and it ends up back in Brisbane.
0: Let me go, Gary, what are you doing back here?
3: I've travelled for 3 days and I'm here. So this is the question. Would you rather be in a small room with like a bathroom with 10,000 Bogong moths flapping around your head or eat 10 Bogong moths in 10 minutes? It's doable. I've eaten two actually and I know that they're not inedible.
0: You just ate one just then. By opening your big gob.
3: They're not inedible.
0: No,
3: so
0: but then,
3: they're not dangerous. But 10, they're meaty. They're quite meaty.
0: 10 in 10 minutes.
3: Or have 10,000 moths flapping around your head.
0: The more I think about it, the more I think about the room. I'm happy with that.
3: With the flapping?
0: Yep, with the flapping. I could live with that.
3: All right.
0: Water cooler chat. Josh is with us. Hello, Josh.
4: Morning. How are we? Or afternoon. I don't know what time it is.
3: No, fair enough.
0: All right, Josh.
3: Wake up, Josh. You're in a bathroom and you have a choice. You've either got 10,000 moths flapping around your head or you've got to eat 10 in 10 minutes. What are you doing?
4: I have to, as someone who's actively trying to bulk up, I would try and eat the moths because put a bit of salt and pepper on there, that's way better than having them all fluttering around me. No, I'd eat them.
3: And they are a big protein source. So every gym bro is trying to get their protein.
0: So all those Andrew Tate guys are all where, do you even lift bro, eat a moth? Is that what they're doing, Josh?
4: Yeah, absolutely. All the dudes in the gym, that's their go-to. It's better than protein powder, I tell you what.
3: Thank you, Josh.
0: Grind up some, get the mortar and pestle out. Thank you. Sam has joined us.
3: Hello, Sam. Would you rather have them flapping around your head or eat them?
5: I'd rather have them flapping around my head. I don't want them in me at all.
3: Okay.
0: No.
3: All right. Thank you, Sam.
0: We're talking about moths here.
3: Oh, gym bros.
0: Thank you, Sam. Rachel has joined
3: us. Hello, Rachel. Would you rather have 10,000 moths flapping around you or eat 10?
6: Both are pretty terrifying, to be honest, but I think I could put up with the flapping around my head rather than eating them.
0: When you think about eating the moth, that's one a minute for 10 minutes.
3: That's quite doable. I could do it.
0: It's a dry old argument. It's a dry old
3: you
0: argument.
3: You could rinse it down with a glass of water.
0: No, there's no condiments. There's no additives.
3: That's, you're allowed to have a glass of water.
0: No, there's no glass of water. You're in your bathroom. You're gonna, only if you drink for the toilet.
3: Now you're talking.
0: Thank you, Rachel. Let's wrap this up with Tim.
3: Tim, are you going to have 10,000 moths around your head or 10 in your mouth?
7: 10,000 around my head, please.
3: All right. Okay. Well, Tim has opted for that.
0: Tim, we're going to make that happen for you.
3: That's our latest competition.
0: You're going to regret those words. Thank you. I think it's been. What was the outcome of that?
3: I think most people would prefer to have them flapping around their head than have to eat them.
0: Okay. So 80% of people say flap around your head.
3: Yeah.
0: Now keep your mouth shut.
3: And the moths are breathing a sigh of relief.
0: Thank you for being part of.

0: Chat. Friday Field Sessions is coming up. Peter Garrett and Martin Rotzi will be joining us. Perhaps we can give him a big feed of Bogan Moth to be getting on with. It's Jonesy and Amanda driving you home for Jam Nation.
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23: It's showtime.
0: Well, hello there, the Friday Field Sessions, and today I'm beside myself. We have Midnight Oil royalty, Peter Garrett and Martin Rotzi from Midnight Oil coming in to perform.
24: I know that, I mean, absolute, as you say, royalty.
0: Mm-hmm.
24: And you and I have interviewed and hung out with Peter Garrett over the years. What an incredible man
0: he is. He came to our
24: book
0: launch. I couldn't believe it. There was Peter Garrett at our book launch.
24: He's an amazing man. But I happen to know that the first interview you ever did with him, remember this? No. I want to say it's community radio, but it wasn't. You're in Karratha. It was your first radio job.
0: You know this?
24: You were a professional. You were working on radio at the time.
0: Yes, and it was my first.
24: You're rubbing your face as you say
0: it now. My first big interview that I'd ever done. Before that, I'd spoken to Col Elliott.
24: Who's he?
0: He's a banjo-playing comedian. That was a big deal. But before that, I hadn't spoken to anyone of the caliber of Peter Garrett.
24: No.
0: And I was also a huge Midnight Oil fan.
24: Of course.
0: So it was very, very, and this, I do not like hearing this.
24: Well, I'm sorry, but you're going to have to. This is a snippet from Brendan's very first interview with Peter Garrett.
25: I have the distinct pleasure of talking to Mr. Peter Garrett, who is the lead singer for Midnight Oil. Peter, how are you this evening?
26: I'm fine, thanks, Brendan.
25: Are you having a good evening so far?
26: Yeah, well, it's kind of like less than evening where I am, but it's evening where you are. It's a lot warmer here, and it's even more warm where you are.
25: It certainly is, yeah. We had a very hot day yesterday.
0: For God's sake.
24: That's better than I remembered it. There were other bits that were worse than that.
0: No, you can't.
24: That has made my sphincter tighten. You can sharpen a pencil in me right now.
0: Okay. Well,
24: it's a competition.
0: Okay. I don't want to hear that again.
24: No, no.
0: Or mention of your sphincter.
24: No, no. None. None of it.
0: The Friday Feels sessions are coming up with Peter Garrett and Martin Rotzi. It's Jonesy and Amanda driving you home for Jam Nation.
1: 4BU.

0: It's Jonesy and Amanda driving you home.
1: Well, what a way to end the week. Two of the most incredible musicians from Midnight Oil are joining us here live in the studio for our Friday Feel Sessions. Frontman Peter Garrett and one of the best guitarists in the country, Martin Rotsey. The guys are about to join the Alter Egos on tour, but before that, we've pinned them down and here they are, Peter and Martin. Hello.
2: Morning, boys.
1: Afternoon, if you don't mind.
0: Yeah, afternoon.
2: Good night.
1: See you later. Thanks for coming.
0: It's great to have you in the studio. And I know condolences on Rob Hurst. I've spoken to you both about that. Yeah. But it just, you know, and Bones Hillman, it must be so difficult when you guys get together.
2: Well, you know, I mean, you're family after all that time, aren't you? And whoever would have thought that the Oils would have been able to play as much as you did, to tour as much as you did, to make the records, to come back and do it all again. And I still think we probably feel it's pretty difficult to talk about it, but we know that it's happened. And he was such an amazing contributor, not only to the band, but generally, and a great songwriter, fantastic drummer, you know, very, very gifted man. And yeah, it's still a big hole.
1: Mm. You're performing, or you're going to be performing with the Alter Egos. Who are your alter egos?
2: So Martin, I'm very lucky that Martin comes along and sort of plays guitar there, so that's look over my shoulder, I know I'm in good hands. But Cran from Spiderbait is going to join us on drums.
3: Oh, good.
2: Yeah, which will be fun. Zoe Houtman, who plays for Missy and Mossy on bass.
1: Missy and Mossy. All the vowels.
2: That's right. Heather Shannon, keyboard player from the Jezebels, who has recorded with me when I've done a couple of the Alters records. And as well as that, maybe a couple of my daughters. So I've got a couple of girls who, yeah, part-time they do their music. One's in Melbourne, one's up here in Sydney. So hopefully either one or both of them will come along and sing as well.
0: That's nice.
2: Yeah, it's good.
0: That's a great thing.
2: Yeah.
1: It's so nice to have you here, Pete, in the studio. We've been talking to you for many, many years. And Jonesy, I think you were his first professional interview when he started work at Karratha, am I right, Jonesy?
0: Yeah.
1: We were playing a little bit earlier, Pete, and maybe there's room for another snippet here.
0: Well, no, I don't think there's any time. I think Martin needs to tune his guitar.
2: I reckon there is time,
1: yeah,
2: actually,
1: there is
2: Brendan.
1: Time.
2: Come on.
1: Jonesy was working at Karratha, his first radio job. So he was employed at this stage. Keep that in mind when you hear it. You were employed, and it's your first big interview with Peter. And Peter, you're remarkably kind, but it's sphincter time. Have a listen.
4: Okay, Peter, this is the second final question in this list of interrogation, you might call it. Just pretend people up here have never heard of Midnight Oil. What would you tell a person that's never heard of Midnight Oil? What can they expect?
5: Well, it's not country and western.
4: I love that answer.
0: Okay, is that all you got?
1: You sound older than you do now.
0: I think the bit where I said we're going to look after the kids, and I was 22 at the time.
4: Well, Pete, I thank you very much for your time. It's been an experience for me. $25 is great to go and see a band, and it also benefits the kids up here of the Northwest, and kids are our future, so hell, we got to look after them, don't we?
5: Yeah, I think so, mate. I really do.
0: I was 22.
1: And also, you said it's been an experience. You didn't say good or bad. You just said it's been an experience.
0: Well, anyway, you guys are here for the Friday Feel Sessions. And you understand how this works, of course. And you've brought Martin, who a dab hand around the guitar.
2: Yeah, no, exactly.
0: So we're going to take a break, and then you guys will come back and perform a song. Anything in mind?
2: Well, you couldn't really ignore what's going on in other parts of the world. I'm doing the AUKUS public inquiry as a commissioner as well. So, I mean, one song clearly leads itself to it, which would be US Forces.
0: US Forces.
1: I must say, if you had hair, it'd be grey. That sounds like the hardest job is doing that inquiry.
2: It's been amazing, actually, because it's been a public inquiry. It's been publicly funded. And it's because our parliament didn't debate the biggest amount of bucks that we will ever spend on something which I don't think may or may not arrive, nuclear-powered submarines.
0: So are we being ripped off?
2: This is the worst deal that I have ever seen in my life, and I'm taking us all the way through recording contracts, hire purchase for a motor vehicle, you know, not really knowing what you're doing when you sign up to a phone plan,
0: right.
2: All of those things. It appears to be, without any doubt, one of the worst deals ever. And the reason is pretty straightforward. We pay up to $368 billion on submarines. Secondhand, three of them that will come from America if they decide that they have surplus to sell to us. We don't get our money back if there's no delivery.
1: Oh!
2: We don't, we have to take the radioactive waste, the high-level radioactive waste that comes with it. That's probably another $150 to $180 billion for radioactive waste disposal, which we actually don't even really have in Australia at all.
1: We should give a bit to every family.
2: Well, there you go. Yeah. I mean, the Americans themselves don't do it. And I'm very concerned that they may see that as a way potentially of finding a longer-term solution for their own high-level radioactive waste. It's just nuts.
0: US forces give the nod.
1: Unless you want to do yellow
0: for your country.
1: Unless you want to do yellow submarine.
2: I know more about submarines, Amanda, than I ever thought I would.
0: Martin's saying I could do Wedding Cake Island right now. Pete doesn't have to sing, which we don't want. Stand by. Coming up, Friday Field Sessions, Peter Garrett, Martin Rotzi from Midnight Oil for US Forces. That's next. It's Jonesy and Amanda driving you home for Jam Nation.
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0: It's Jonesy and Amanda driving you home. It's the Friday Feels Sessions in the studio today. Peter Garrett and Martin Rotzi from Midnight Oil. Woo! This is great. Wow, look, Martin's gone straight into it now. As we do. This is what we do. Okay, well, I've got to do the DJ bit, Martin. I've been training all my life for this. Friday Feels Sessions. Without any further ado, you boys are ready?
1: We're ready.
0: US Forces on Gold.

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People too scared to go to prison. We're unable to make decisions.

0: Whoa. Goodness me.
1: I feel a bit emotional.
0: Amanda's crying.
1: Just the power of that current political climate, the power of having you here and all that you've taken on. It's amazing.
0: And you're singing and looking at it. Our warships are the one that we've got in the harbour. Extraordinary.
2: Thank you, friends.
0: No, that was so
2: cranking it out during the day, doing our best.
0: Thank you.
1: Amazing. What a privilege it was.
0: Check out the Alter Egos. Also, Gilligala, Friday the 23rd of October, you guys are performing at that.
2: Yes, we are.
0: Yes, we are.
1: Yeah, check your diary, Pete.
0: Check your Peter diary. Of course, you can check out all the details about the Alter Egos tour. We will put it on our website. Peter, thank you.
2: Thank you for having us.
0: Martin, thank you.
1: Thank you. Well, all the details will be on our socials, and thank you.
0: Indeed. Instagram is here. It's Jonesy and Amanda driving you home for Jam Nation.
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0: Yeah, and okay.
1: Ricky is not that.
0: Well, even Ricky has verified that.
1: Ricky.
0: All right, Ricky, let's see what we can do. 10 questions, 60 seconds. If you're not sure, say pass. We might have time to come back, okay?
2: Okay, great. Thank you.
0: Ricky, good
1: Ricky's
0: luck.
1: Doing her best to sound least Kiwi as ever.
0: Bit of German thrown
1: Say chili bin, Ricky.
2: I can try to do Irish, but I'm not very good at accents.
0: No, you only have to speak any way you'd like as long as we get these questions right.
1: Let's get you winning this money, Ricky.
0: Here we go, Ricky. Here comes question number one. What's the opposite of east?
2: West.
0: Question two. Which Disney character's nose grew when they lied?
2: Pinocchio.
0: Question three. What animal features on our $1 coin?
2: Pass.
0: Question four. Which day of the week starts with W?
2: Wednesday.
0: Question five. Who was Russell Brand's first wife?
2: Katy Perry.
0: Question six. In a website browser bar, www stands for what?
2: World Wide Web.
0: Question seven. Which Grand Slam did Serena Williams win while pregnant?
2: Pass.
0: Question eight. How much milk is used in an espresso?
2: None.
0: Question nine. May the odds be ever in your favour is a line from which movie?
2: Pass.
0: Question 10. In which sport would you use a fly and a rod?
2: Sorry, could you repeat the question?
0: In what sport would you use a fly and a rod?
2: Fishing. Fly fishing.
0: What animal's on our $1 coin?
2: Kangaroo.
0: Oh, yes.
1: Ricky.
0: So there's two you didn't get to. There was a sort of famous story, the Grand Slam that Serena Williams won while pregnant was the Australian Open.
2: Yes.
0: You would have got that one?
2: Yeah.
0: And how about this? May the odds be ever in your favour, a line from which movie?
2: Star Wars, I want to say, but...
0: It was Hunger Games. I wouldn't have got it out of the Hunger Games.
1: Mm.
0: Oh, yeah. Ricky, you did so well.
1: Can you just say chili bin for us, Ricky?
2: Chili bin?
1: Oh, are you sure you're not a Kiwi?
2: I'm pretty sure I'm not.
0: Maybe ask yourself, Ricky.
1: You know, those All Blacks, aren't they terrible?
0: This will be a sign.
1: That's a sign. Ricky, you have a good weekend. Thank you for joining us.
2: You too. Thank you.
1: If you want to be a part of Instagram, jonesydemander.com.au, it's as simple as that. It's Jonesy Demander driving you home for Jam Nation.
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0: Hello, it's Jonesy and Amanda driving you home this Friday afternoon. We straddle a lot of medias in this business.
1: Mm-hmm. I don't think it's medias. What did you say?
0: Medias.
1: I think it's media.
0: Okay.
1: We straddle a lot of stuff.
0: You know, are you going to just constantly do this all the time?
1: I am. I straddle a lot of the English language.
0: Okay.
1: And to keep a track
0: of
1: to keep track of all of this, we have Jenna, our social media guru.

0: What's poppin'?
1: Nice one.
0: We're Instagram live with TikTok Tucker. That's become a bit of a success.
1: Yeah,
0: Jenna, tell Amanda you news.
1: Yeah, so every week during TikTok Tucker, Jonesy and I thought maybe we could go Instagram live during the whole usually it's two breaks.
2: Mm. So. I remember yesterday I had told my stomach in for ages.
1: Yeah, so I mean, if we prepared that for once a week, I think that would be good.
0: Yeah, so and people were commented, your friend Janet,
2: I mentioned that because you put a banana skin on the ground and made a joke about skidding on it. And I said, a friend of mine, Janet, actually skidded on a banana peel. Janet weirdly was watching us go live on Instagram from Canada and said, yes, that was me. I skidded on a banana peel.
0: Do you see what's happening? It's a show within a show.
2: Mm-hmm.
0: This is great.
1: Let's keep it up.
0: Yeah.
1: Yeah. So it's been a big week across the Jonesy and Amanda socials, and it all started when you opened the gifts you received from the one and only Kylie Minogue.
0: Oh, yeah.
1: Yes. So, Jonesy, you received an XL T-shirt and Amanda a medium in her special edition AFL promo
0: merch.
1: Yeah, exactly. Yeah.
2: Jonesy was affronted.
0: I thought I knew Kylie fairly well. And I thought she knew me. Well, clearly hasn't seen me in the flesh lately, but to go an extra large T-shirt is what, what's happened?
2: I've forgotten the horror of this conversation.
0: What? Well, you know, I haven't porked out, have I?
2: No, but the fact that you would think that Kylie, A, is involved, B, knows your size, C, gives a rat's.
0: I could imagine Kylie at home just packing all those T-shirts into the
2: Jonesy, room. He gets, oh, how big is he when I put my arms around him in my dreams?
0: Anyway.
1: Yeah, so Jonesy, you gave it a try.
0: I did. I gave it a try and it was swimming on me.
2: You
0: swimming.
2: Look like Herman Munster.
1: Our videos received close to 200,000 views across our socials, with most people actually disagreeing with you and saying that it fit well.
2: I love people.
0: They're just trolling.
1: So Linda.
0: Trolls.
1: She says, I think it's well fitted. Room to move. While Jennifer added, it fits fine. Ungrateful git.
0: Okay. I did put it over another shirt that I was wearing. So.
2: You had it on over your puffer jacket, remember?
0: Yeah, so.
2: She said helping out.
0: Yeah.
1: Danny Minogue also commented.
2: Oh, did she?
1: Yeah, with the laughing, crying emoji.
0: So there you go. See, Danny, she knows me as well. She would have been packing the thing with Kylie.
2: Yeah.
0: Said, no, Jonesy's definitely, at best, a large.
2: But still a git.
0: He's not a git.
1: Another popular post belonged to listener Cameron with this conspiracy theory.
3: When you watch TV, I saw a man from Adelaide. His name was Hans. You know Hans?
2: Yes, I do.
3: He's German.
0: Yep. Okay.
3: But the funny thing is, when he's on TV, I don't see another Aussie comedian the name of Peter Hallier. But when I see Peter Hallier on TV, I don't see Hans.
2: So his conspiracy theory was that Peter Hallier and Hans, the vaudevillian cabaret makeup-wearing person... are the same people.
0: That's a hell of a LinkedIn profile.
2: they're the same people.
1: Yes, exactly. So it's gone bonkers online with very conflicting views. Some see the similarities while others are saying that Cameron needs to go to Specsavers. Yeah.
0: Fair enough.
1: Hans himself shared the post saying, Peter Hallier, don't they know I'm Sarah Harris and Carlotta's younger brother?
2: Oh.
1: Yes.
0: Wow.
2: That's specific.
1: Yeah. And then we got Peter Hallier on the line to address the claims, and he said this.
4: Listen, I don't disagree because I think if I put on the same makeup as Hans did, I'd look less Hans and more like Anne Haggerty from The Chase. I think that would be my kind of that's exactly what I would look like, I think.
0: There you go. Hans is good.
1: On another note, it's time for Digital Jenners. This is where I choose my favourite contributor of the week who will receive a bespoke tin hat made by Amanda.
2: I've got a sweatshop onto it.
1: And this week it goes to another Cameron who called us with his hilarious nickname, which you will understand as soon as he speaks.
5: No, my nickname is Jockey. So I weigh about 45 kilos soaking wet. Probably about 5 foot tall, and about 25 years ago, a work colleague just nicknamed me Jockey, and it's just a name that's ever, just stuck forever.
2: You sound like a jockey.
0: Are you a jockey? Have you ever ridden?
5: Oh, I bloody hate horses.
0: Oh, Jockey.
2: What a week it's been.
0: Well done, Jenna.
2: Thank you. We like to call her our social.
0: She's XXL in talent.
6: Righto, you two. That's enough.
2: Well, we will see you all on Monday.
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3: Good morning, I'm Nathan Filmer with the latest Bundaberg local news from the Crofton Street newsroom. Fishing advocates are affirming a fine handed down to a fisher on the Elliot River. A 61-year-old man was found to be in possession of 12 crab pots and failed to mark a crab pot displaying his name and address as required. The man failed to stop when directed by authorities as he was leaving the boat ramp and ultimately copped a $3,500 fine over the offending. Secretary of Sunfish Queensland David Bateman has welcomed the ruling and weighed in, saying the laws are there for a good reason.
4: Apparently the gentleman in question was had far too many crab pots, wasn't abiding by what the rules and regulations say, and as such, we have no sympathy for getting caught.
3: Local agencies have been working together to strengthen support for people impacted by sexual assault in the Wide Bay region. The Wide Bay Hospital and Health Service Sexual Assault Symposium recently brought together stakeholders to reinforce the importance of a coordinated and person-centred response. Nurse Kate Hamilton said insights from speakers reinforce the importance of collaboration in supporting victims. The local HHS is actively recruiting sexual assault nurse examiners in Bundaberg and the Fraser Coast. And the member for Burnett has welcomed the turtle season, saying it won't be long until it's in full swing. Stephen Bennett is urging people not to wait to secure their places for the turtle tours as tickets are likely to sell out. He says the experience is on the bucket list for a lot of people and Bundaberg is the place to be for it.
5: We only have 30,000 visitors allowed, obviously with environmental concerns, in any season. We know that Friday, Saturday nights do sell out quite quickly, but we do, as you rightly point out, we are a destination of choice, particularly with an iconic encounter like nesting sea turtles and hatchlings.
2: National News now.
6: Morning, I'm Brooke Seychelle. The cost of living continues to be the number one issue for Australians. This morning's news poll has found more than half of voters want the government to rein in spending to help curb inflation, while the Resolve Political Monitor shows voters are increasingly blaming Labor for their tightening household budgets. Overseas, Donald Trump says Russia and Ukraine have agreed on an energy ceasefire, meaning Ukraine will stop attacking Russia's oil and diesel plants if Moscow halts its strikes targeting Ukrainian gas and electricity. The deal was struck after Ukraine's president, Volodymyr Zelensky, told America's ABC he was open to the idea.
7: It's not the best deal. The best deal not to have a war. But the first step is energy ceasefire. Okay, don't kill our children. We will stop attack your diesel.
6: And a tip for office workers, a new study has found standing up every 25 minutes improves overall health. Swinburne researchers say muscle activity is pretty much non-existent after sitting down for just half an hour.
2: Cash for scrap. Archon Metals Recycling. 16 Steptoe Street, Bundy East. 4BU. 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
6: In sport, Australia's in a strong position heading into the fourth day of the first test against South Africa. They'll return to the crease on none for 33, an overall lead of 139. While Australia's women have gone 2-0 up in their one-day series against Bangladesh with a 9-wicket win in Brisbane. And Dick Johnson Racing has clinched a fifth Bathurst 1000, Brody Kostecki and Todd Hazelwood taking the checkered flag in the iconic number 17. That's the latest in news and sport.
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10: Possible shower today with a top of 29 degrees. Tomorrow, a possible shower 30. Wednesday, showers with a storm developing 31. Tell you what, it's humid outside at the moment. It's about, I think, over 90% humidity last time I looked at the phone app. For Nexus Pools, the best pools in Bundy, the UV reading is 10. That's very high. Remember to slip, slop, slap, seek and slide. Right now in Brenyon, it is 23 degrees.
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0: morning, it's Better Music and Marovin on 1332 4BU. It's a big breakfast. 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Thanks to Vic for filling in for me last week. It's normally the other way around, or it used to be the other way around, but Vic was back last week. I'm back this week, and I must admit I had a nice week off. Didn't do anything too energetic, apart from the fact I don't know if you know, I've got family and friends sort of down in northern New South Wales, Byron Bay, Kingscliff, Tweedheads, that part of the world. The only thing I did that was, a little full on was I walked from Watego's Beach, which is a very nice beach at Byron Bay, up to the lighthouse, which is, of course, the Byron Bay Lighthouse, the most easterly point in Australia. It was a little bit energetic. All uphill, lots of steps. Coming up on the show this morning, Ross Pedalston, Hidden History. We're going to check in with Ross in about 1 hour's time at 10 past seven, part two of our history of Moore Park Beach. Mayor Helen Blackburn will join me in the studio at 7:45 this morning, and a few chances as well for you guys to win the movie quiz at 7:20. Thanks to Bundy Golf Cars, your chance to pick the flick. Go on the draw Friday to win the $100 fuel voucher. So the prize has increased, fuel voucher worth $100. And then the movie quiz. No, that is the movie quiz. Then the secret sound. This secret sound. We'll play that one at 8:05. The jackpot amount this morning, $240. And that's all thanks to Bundaberg Health Foods.
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0: Roxette's Dangerous. It's 13:32 4BU. Better music and more of it. The Big Breakfast. Mark Johnson here. Monday, the 12th day of October. In fact, in the next half hour of The Big Breakfast, we'll check in with Aaron Stevens and take a look at all the events that have shaped history on this day. The Big Breakfast, thanks to Bundaberg Power Sports. 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A bit of a change of day this week. So Cafe Central in Hinkler, free cake and coffee all yours. 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You can have a soft drink and you can choose. You get to pick which cake you want as well from the sensational range at Cafe Central Hinkler. Thanks to Steph and the team there who always welcome us when we do it on a monthly basis, our Cuppa with Mark. 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And I might hand out some invites over the phone a little later this morning and indeed tomorrow with our next Cuppa with Mark this Thursday, 10 o'clock at Cafe Hinkley. You can't just rock up, though. You have to be invited.
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2: Good morning, I'm Nathan Filmer with the latest Bundaberg local news from the Crofton Street newsroom. From more than 1,500 people standing together in a strawberry field to acknowledgement in the nation's capital, Hinkler MP David Batt has stopped by Triple S Strawberries to collect 2 Guinness World Records certificates earned recently in Bundaberg. They're now heading to Parliament House in Canberra, where Mr. Batt will share the story behind the community that came together to make it happen. The certificates will then stay in Parliament House on display for members of Parliament to see. Fishing advocates have welcomed a ruling announced last week forcing a man to pay $3,500 over illegal crabbing. The man pleaded guilty to 3 offences after being found in the possession of 12 crab pots. It's after Queensland Boating and Fisheries Patrol officers observed the fisher landing on the banks of the Elliot River in May. David Bateman from Sunfish Queensland is pleading with fishers not to try and flout the law under any circumstances.
3: It is very tempting to break the law, but just remember there's a lot of other people out there who would like to get a fair share of the stockers. Well, and if you're doing things illegally, you're not playing the game, you're not playing it fair with the rest of the recreational fishermen in the area.
2: In other news, local agencies have been working together to strengthen support for people impacted by sexual assault in the Wide Bay region. The Wide Bay Hospital and Health Service Sexual Assault Symposium recently brought together stakeholders to reinforce the importance of a coordinated and person-centred response. And thousands of people are expected to make their way to Bundaberg over the coming months to witness our native turtles in the wild. Government officials say they're backing our region's natural advantages and investing in experiences that encourage visitors to stay longer. Member for Burnett, Stephen Bennett's message to the rest of Australia and the world is come see something that doesn't happen just anywhere.
4: We can come to Bundaberg and you can have a relatively cheap experience at a great experiences that are on offer. A few places offer visitors an opportunity to witness one of the nature's most remarkable events, and of course this sort of experience is a bucket list experience.
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5: Morning, I'm Brooke Seychelle. Charges have been laid against a teenager accused of running down a pedestrian outside Melbourne's Flinders Street station. It happened yesterday morning, just a block away from where runners were competing in the Melbourne Marathon. The alleged 16-year-old driver will face the Children's Court today. Meantime, there are calls for the Reserve Bank to take its ban on credit card surcharges another step, and it's come from a government minister. Christy McBain has told Seven the RBA should ban the banks from charging a fee to businesses for their customers' card transactions.
6: That's what I'd like to see, RBA actually take that next step and say, you know, there is no charging for those point of sale machines.
5: And overseas, Saudi Arabia's main airport has been struck again just 24 hours after a deadly attack. More people have been injured in Riyadh by a Houthi airstrike. 13 people died in yesterday's strike. Meantime, Australia has issued a do not travel alert.
1: Less screen time, more me time with Can-Am and Sea-Doo at Bundaberg Power Sports, opposite Norville Pool on Enterprise Street. 4BU, your sport now.
5: In sport, Steve Smith has broken the test record for the most career catches by a fielder on day 3 of the first test against South Africa. Smudge held 4 catches, taking his total to 223.
7: What's in the test is really amazing. That is out of this world.
5: They're on Fox. The Proteas were bowled out for 284 in reply to Australia's innings of 390. While Australia's women have gone 2-0 up in their one-day series against Bangladesh with a 9-wicket win in Brisbane. That's the latest in news and sport.
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10: Partly cloudy, a possible shower today, a top of 29. Tomorrow, possible showers 30. Wednesday, showers with a storm developing in the afternoon, at a top of 31. For Nexus Pools, the best pools in Bundy, the UV reading today is 10. That's very high, so remember to slip, slop, slap, seek and slide. Right now at Norval, 23 degrees, but it feels like 26 degrees, and that's because the humidity is 92%, if you don't mind. 26 to 7.
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0: Mumford & Sons, Little Line Man on The Big Breakfast on 1332 4BU. Better music and more of it. 22 to 7. Good morning. Welcome to Monday, the 12th day of October, day 285 of the year. 80 days left until 2027. 73 days until Christmas. Today is National Farmers Day. Good morning to all the farmers listening. And it's also World Arthritis Day.
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2: Hi, we're looking back on October 12. The Salem witch trials ended on this day in 1692.
3: The governor, Sir William Phipps, he understood that innocent people were being killed. And so in October of 1692, he disbanded the court of Oyer and Terminer.
2: To 1901, when US President Theodore Roosevelt officially renames the Executive Mansion the White House.
4: This was likely due to the fact that it was painted white, a decision that was made in an effort to cover the soot and grime that had accumulated on the building over the years.
2: Vegemite was given its name in 1923 following a nationwide competition. The winner won £50. They would have been happy little Vegemites.
5: We all enjoy our Vegemite for breakfast.
2: The Andrew Lloyd Webber Tim Rice musical Jesus Christ Superstar opened on Broadway on this day in 1971.
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2: And in 2002, 88 Australians were among more than 200 people killed in the Bali bombing. Then Prime Minister John Howard shares his reaction.
7: The horror that this should happen in a place that people saw almost as part of Australia.
2: 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He's 78.
8: If you're looking to enjoy the loneliness and the solitude of the outback.
2: Australian actress Amanda Muggleton turns 75, probably best remembered for playing Chrissy Latham on Prisoner.
9: But you're really glad to see me, eh?
2: Aussie cricketer Trevor Chappell from the famous Chappell family, whose career was overshadowed by that incident in 1981, is 74. Sorry, Trevor.
10: It looks to me as if they're going to bowl underarm off the last ball.
2: Rugby league hard man, former Newcastle, New South Wales and Australian forward Paul Harrigan is 58. Happy birthday to Hugh Jackman. He also celebrates his 58th.
11: I'm an Australian who played an Australian in a movie called Australia.
2: Remember Kirk Cameron? The young star of Growing Pains is 56.
12: People, calm down, will you? This isn't such a big deal.
2: And AFL great, former Hawthorn captain, four-time premiership winner, Sam Mitchell turns 44.
13: It's Mitchell off the ground. Miraculous.
2: Finally, it's the anniversary of the death of singer John Denver. He was killed in a plane crash in 1997, age 53.
14: Rocky Mountain High, Colorado.
2: Remembering John Denver on October 12.
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0: ACDC on the highway to hell. It's 4BU's Big Breakfast for Bundaberg Power Sports. Mark Johnson here at 16 to 7. We were just hearing before in On This Day with Aaron Stevens. Today is the anniversary, 1923. So what's that make it? 103 years ago, the Vegemite got its name. It was developed by a fellow called Cyril Calista. And on this day back in 1923, they named it Vegemite. Very Australian. A couple of fun facts about Vegemite. It was the first product to be electronically scanned at a checkout in Australia, and that was back in 1984. 22 million jars of the stuff are made each year at the factory in Port Melbourne, down there in Victoria. For 50 years, in fact, up until 2006, was also made in New Zealand, so the Kiwis loved it as well. And I don't know if this is true. I don't know if this is, fact or fiction. But apparently it's not served in prisons. And the reason being is the inmates found a way that, because it's got so much yeast in it, if you get enough Vegemite and, I guess, boil it down, or I don't know, whatever they do, they can make bootleg liquor out of it. So I've never been to jail, so I can't vouch for it, but I don't know whether that's true or not. But apparently you can't – well, they don't serve it in prison. There you go. I guess it's acquired taste. You go overseas with a jar of Vegemite and you give it to other people and go, "Oh, yuck, this is horrible." I personally love it. That's one of my go-tos, maybe Saturday or Sunday morning, bit of Vegemite toast. We are happy little Vegemites. Love the stuff. Hope you do as well.
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0: morning, it's Better Music and more of it on 1332 4BU. It's a big breakfast. 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Thanks to Bundy Golf Cars. We're going to play the movie quiz, your chance to pick the flick. 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So we'll do that in the next half hour. In fact, we'll do that about 20 past 7. But before we get there, we're going to check in with Ross Pedalston from the Bundaberg Historical Museum, part 2 about the history of Moore Park Beach.
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13: Good morning, I'm Nathan Filmer with the latest Bundaberg local news from the Crofton Street newsroom. Fishing advocates are urging Bundaberg anglers to go about the activity lawfully lest they face hefty consequences. It's after authorities shared the details last week of a man fined for illegal crabbing on the Elliott River in May. The culprit has been hit with a $3,500 bill, prompting a renewed warning. Sunfish Queensland's David Bateman says it's simply not worth doing the wrong thing.
14: And in the past there's been people who have had pretty serious offences, had their boats confiscated. So there are some pretty heavy penalties for recreational fishermen who break the law.
13: The worker, known as Dang for short, has been recognised as Triple S Strawberries Employee of the Year. Dang has been part of Triple S for 10 years and the company says their hard work and dedication have never gone unnoticed. They add people like Dang are an important part of what makes Triple S what it is today and that the recognition is very well deserved. Meanwhile, Bundaberg Strawberry World Records will be acknowledged in the nation's capital. Hinkler MP David Batt has stopped by Triple S Strawberries to collect two Guinness World Record certificates earned recently in Bundaberg. They're now heading to Parliament House in Canberra, where Mr. Batt will share the story behind the community that came together to make it happen. The certificates will then stay in Parliament House on display for members to see. And the member for Burnett has welcomed the turtle season, saying it won't be long until it's in full swing. Stephen Bennett is urging people not to wait to secure their places for the turtle tours, as tickets are likely to sell out. He says the experience is on the bucket list for a lot of people, and Bundaberg is the place to be for it.
15: We only have 30,000 visitors allowed, obviously with environmental concerns, in any season. We know that Friday, Saturday nights do sell out quite quickly, but we do, as you rightly point out, we are a destination of choice, particularly with an iconic encounter like nesting sea turtles and hatchlings.
12: National News now.
16: Morning, I'm Brooke Seychelle. NRMA Insurance has been forced to repay hundreds of people injured in car accidents after it failed to correctly calculate some compulsory third-party benefits. The company has since apologised, saying around 400 New South Wales drivers have been impacted since 2019. Meantime, small businesses are rallying against the tax office's decision to ban credit cards for tax bills. A nationwide campaign is rolling out today from Aussie businesses, despite the ATO's change being pushed back from November to June next year. Independent MP Monique Ryan telling Nine this has been poorly handled by the government.
17: Labor has failed to be transparent about these pretty significant changes, and it hasn't given people the transition period that they probably deserve to have. It hasn't given them certainty about what it's going to mean to their businesses.
16: Overseas, Nepal has been hit by more flash flooding. A search and rescue operation is now underway after a landslide west of Kathmandu. And a health scare for Pope Leo, with the 71-year-old set for surgery after a growth was detected in his lung.
18: Dempster's Caravan and RV, your in-the-know go-to for parts, repairs and servicing.
12: Ellen Drive for Beebyn and online.
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16: In sport, Brody Kostecki and Todd Hazelwood have conquered Mount Panorama for a second time, taking out a thrilling Bathurst 1000. Kostecki has told Seven there was plenty of tension throughout the race.
20: The mountain always chooses the winner. We definitely had the fastest car today, so super proud of everyone on the Shell V-Power Racing team. This Ford Mustang was on rails, and I can't believe we've won Bathurst in the 70!
16: Will Brown crossed second, with rookie Zach Bates completing the podium. That's the latest in news and sport.
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0: Expecting a possible shower today, top of 29, most likely this morning, then partly cloudy for the rest of the afternoon. Tomorrow, a possible shower, 30. Wednesday, showers with a storm developing. Depending on where those storms hit, we could get between 3 and 25 millimetres of rain. So it's a fairly wide range that is possible. For Nexus Pools, the best pools in Bundy, the UV reading today is 10. That's very high. Remember to slip, slop, slap, seek and slide. 7:05. Quite humid out there at East Bundy right now, 23 degrees, but it feels like 26.
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1: On the Big Breakfast, hidden history in association with the Bundaberg District Historical Museum.
0: Ross Peddleston, good morning.
2: Good morning.
0: Of course, Ross is from or represents the Bundaberg Historical Museum with our hidden history segment. Ross, last week we spoke about Tantytha Station, which really is what we now know as Moore Park or Moore Park Beach, or part of it is that.
2: Yes.
0: Because it was a big block of land.
2: It was a big block of land.
0: Last week we left it sort of around World War One, maybe a little after that, 1920s beach shacks. Let's pick it up from there.
2: Okay, look, we'll go back just a bit. The first permanent house built there was a guy called Sidney Seeds, who bought timber from Mount Perry, had it railed to North Bundaberg, to the terminus of the railway line at that time, and used a dray with six horses to take all that timber out to what he would have called North Coast, and built the first permanent house at Moore Park Beach. If you're driving into Moore Park Beach, on your right is the what's called the Duck Pond Lagoon. It would have been just south of that on the right. So in that area, which is probably the oldest area of Moore Park Beach, so Sidney Seeds moved there. After the First World War, the development really wasn't so much Moore Park Beach, but the area around it, which is good farming land, and a whole lot of farmers moved in, selected land, or was past selection, but the land was available. So the names will be recognisable: Lassig, Zahn, Butcher, Mikey, and Talon, all names that will be recognised. And in fact, the Zahns are still recognised because there is a Zahns Road at Welcome Creek, just southwest of Moore Park Beach. So, and they started growing all sorts of things. They grew watermelons, they grew pineapples, which they sent to Brisbane for the Golden Circle pineapple factory. They grew tobacco, they grew cotton, they grew, and really what they were doing was they were experimenting to see what grew well there. And the answer was sugar, mostly, but they did grow all sorts of things, beans, all sorts of things that they were experimenting with. So that was around that time. So Moore Park Beach itself was still holiday shacks and fishing shacks, but the area started to develop and those people were using the beach.
0: Excuse my ignorance, and I can trade off the fact they've only been here for 18 months. So is Moore Park, is that close enough to the hummock to have red soil? Because you spoke about the great, agricultural...
2: No, it's alluvial soil.
0: Right.
2: So it's soil that's been deposited by rivers and creeks. There are plenty of occasions...
0: Oh, of course, it wouldn't have been able to flow over the rivers and the creeks.
2: No, that's right. No. Yeah. But there is some really good soil there because it's alluvial.
0: Yeah.
2: Once it was, when it's drained, it becomes really good agricultural land.
0: And is it unusual to get good soil, like at Moore Park, that close to the coast? Because I always thought, the salt and salinity and all that would impact it.
2: And sand, yes. Yeah. But,
0: sand, that's it.
2: Yeah, it's not consistent, but there is some really good land. And you go out there now and they're growing sugar cane and it's growing really, really well. So, that's the 20s. The other thing that happened in the 20s is that Isaac Moore had died in 1905. By the 1920s, Isaac's daughter was finding it difficult to manage the land. She donated a large block of land to the community, in fact, the Gabarum Shire, which was the authority there at the time, a large block of land to be used for recreational and community purposes. that block of land is still there. When you drive into Moore Park Beach, there is the Bowls Club, there is the community centre, there's the Pink House, there's a whole quite a big area right in the middle of Moore Park, which is has community facilities. They've got the memorial to returned soldiers is there, Lions Park is there, and that's all there, still in the middle of Moore Park because of a donation in the 1920s from Isaac Moore's daughter. So that's an interesting development there. So that was, I always think it's interesting when something happened back then which you can still see now, and yeah, you can absolutely still see that.
0: And we're in the 1920s. Did it stay fairly small like that for a period of time, or did it get moving fairly quickly?
2: No, it was absolutely stayed small.
0: Yeah.
2: Except in holidays and at Christmas time, when it was, it became very much the place that people from Bundaberg wanted to go, to get to the beach. So, and it had the advantage that it was far enough away that you didn't feel like you were just near home, but close enough that you could, with the transportation that was available at the time, you know, getting motor cars becoming more common, etc., that you could get there, and it wasn't a, you know, 3-day trek. So there is one description I came across writing the book of Moore Park Beach at Christmas time being a sea of tents was the description. And there is a lovely photograph which is in the history book of Moore Park Beach of a family that had this big old ex-army tent, so not like the modern sort of nylon tents that you see. This was a huge canvas thing with big poles and, you know, the families camped like that.
0: Now, we should mention you have written the book, The History of Moore Park. Is that available, or is it at the museum, or
2: I think it's sold out.
0: Right, okay.
2: I think so. I was asked to write this by a lovely friend who had some money and wanted to spend it on a history of Moore Park. I was recommended to write it. Once he'd recovered some of his costs selling it, he donated it to the community association. And if there are any copies left, they'll be on sale at the Pink House at Moore Park Beach. But yeah, so that was the story after the 20s. Second World War, there were approximately 5 or 6 families living at Moore Park Beach, no more than that, and some lovely eccentric people. There were just wonderful people. So a couple of elderly gentlemen who clearly were sort of refugees from the world. One guy was Swedish and, you know, built himself a shack. And up to the Second World War, Moore Park Beach was impacted by the Second World War in a couple of ways. The whole of the Queensland coast, and in fact much of the Australian coast, was on alert for Japanese incursions, and that included Moore Park Beach. They had a couple of people who volunteered to keep an eye out for the Japanese. They were taken into the reserve forces to be coast watchers. They were donated a rusted old surf life saving stand, you know, with a surf life safe sit up yes. on a metal stand to keep an eye out. They got one of those from the Bundaberg Surf Club, and the two of them kept an eye out for the
0: kept watch.
2: Yeah, they kept watch, but they wouldn't have been a lot of use if the Japanese actually came. One of them, I found this wonderful reference. One of them let slip that they had a rusty old 303. Rifle, which would have been Second World War, First World War leftover. They had a rusty old 303 rifle, but they had no ammunition for it. So if the Japanese had arrived, they would have had to try and club them to death.
0: We might leave it there at World War II and come back and wrap up the history of Moore Park / Moore Park Beach, which so far we've worked out Tantytha Station,
2: yep,
0: which became North Coast.
2: Yep.
0: Now we're at Moore Park.
2: Yep, that's right.
0: And we'll come back and do the, I guess, the more modern history next week.
2: No worries.
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0: 21 past 7, the movie quiz is all thanks to Bundy Golf Cars. 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Our number, 415-3-0-888. The prize, it's a ripper. 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Thanks to Bundy Golf Cars. Now, the movie today released in 1992. It's an American crime comedy musical starring Whoopi Goldberg. What could it be? Let's have a look.
15: Look at me. I'm a penguin.
16: I'd like to offer a great big hi there and hello to Sister Mary Clarence.
15: This stuff is terrible. It tastes like...
17: There are three vows every nun must accept. The vow of poverty, the vow of obedience, and the vow of chastity.
15: I am out of here.
0: What's the name of that movie? 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

0: That song was voted in the top five worst songs of the 80s by Rolling Stone magazine, Europe, The Final Countdown. In fact, the song they voted the worst song of the 80s was We Built This City by Starship. Not sure about that. 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
0: Good morning, 4BU. What's your name?
2: Lynn.
0: Hello, Lynn. Where are you calling from?
2: Swenson Heights.
0: How was your weekend, Lynn?
2: Yeah, good, thank you.
0: Good to hear. Let's have a listen to this movie.
3: I'd like to offer a great big hi there and hello to Sister Mary Clarence.
4: This stuff is terrible. It tastes like...
5: There are three vows every nun must accept. The vow of poverty, the vow of obedience, and the vow of chastity.
0: I am Lynn. There are three vows every nun must accept. What's the name of the movie?
2: Sister Act.
0: With Whoopi Goldberg. Great soundtrack to that movie too. A lot of singing in it.
2: Whoopi Goldberg gave it away straight away, yeah.
0: Yeah, a lot of singing in it. Oh, I guess it's her most famous movie by a long way. It would be. It would have to be, wouldn't it?
2: Yeah, they made it into a play too, didn't they?
0: Yeah, it was a stage show.
2: Stage show, yeah.
0: Yeah, and I also think you'll find that... There was a couple of other movies. Well, there's certainly Sister Act 2, so there was a few in the franchise. Hey, hang on there. I'll get your details, Lynn, and we'll get you in the draw to win this $100 fuel voucher on Friday, which would come in very handy thanks to Bundy Golf Cars.
2: Thank you very much.
0: Hold the line there. Bundy Golf Cars for lifestyle or the Course 730 News is next on 4BU.
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19: Good morning, I'm Nathan Filmer with the latest Bundaberg local news from the Crofton Street newsroom. Emergency crews have responded to a single vehicle rollover at Rosedale this morning. A man and a woman, both in their 20s, sustained minor injuries and were said to be taken to hospital. Police are investigating the cause of the accident that happened on Rosedale Road at around 5:30, around 59 kilometres north of Bundaberg. Fishing advocates are affirming a fine handed down to a fisher on the Elliot River. A 61-year-old man was found to be in possession of 12 crab pots and failed to mark a crab pot displaying his name and address as required. The man failed to stop when directed by authorities as he was leaving a boat ramp and ultimately copped a $3,500 fine over the offending. Secretary of Sunfish Queensland David Bateman has welcomed the ruling and weighed in, saying the laws are there for a good reason.
20: Apparently the gentleman in question had far too many crab pots, wasn't abiding by what the rules and regulations say, and as such I have no sympathy for if getting caught.
19: In other news, the Albanese federal government has backflipped on its planned cuts to disaster recovery funding in a major win for Bundaberg. It's after dozens of mayors and community representatives from across the state banded together in their opposition to the proposal. Bundaberg Regional Council would have been $1 million worse off if it had been forced to pay half of disaster recovery costs. And Bundaberg Wildlife Rescue has given a shout out to a local who called in reinforcements when he came across an injured kangaroo. The 13-year-old boy was out fishing in the Burnett River area recently when he happened upon a doe with a badly broken leg. He wasted no time in reaching out for assistance and waited on scene so he could offer directions to the location. Meanwhile, Bundy Wildlife Rescue says they've been very busy with birds and bats and a flying fox, which was freed from barbed wire near the Turtle Roundabout.
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21: Morning, I'm Brooke Seychell. A 16-year-old boy has been charged after a stolen Ford Escape allegedly ran down a woman outside Melbourne's Flinders Street station. He'll face the Children's Court today after yesterday morning's alleged incident. Police say it wasn't a terror-related or targeted attack. Meantime, the cost of living continues to be the number one issue for Australians. This morning's news poll has found more than half of voters want the government to rein in spending to help curb inflation. While the Reserve Political Monitor shows voters are increasingly blaming Labor for their tightening household budgets. It comes as a new campaign is being launched today in response to the ATO's credit card ban. Small businesses are taking aim at the federal government over the changes, which were meant to come into effect at the end of November. The ban has been delayed until the end of June, but businesses want it scrapped altogether. And there's more industrial action at Qantas today. This time, it's a group of office-based engineers who are expected to go on strike at the airline's Sydney headquarters.
22: Cash for scrap. 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
21: In sport, Australia has the upper hand at stumps on day three of the first test against South Africa. They're ahead by 139 runs with all second innings wickets in hand after skittling the host for 284 in their first dig. Meantime, our Aussie women have cruised to a 9-wicket win over Bangladesh in their one-dayer in Brisbane. Set 221 to win, they reached the victory target in just the 29th over. And New South Wales has had to settle for a draw in its Shield clash with Tasmania. That's the latest in news and sport.
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0: Partly cloudy, a possible shower this morning, a top of 29. Tomorrow, possible showers 30. Wednesday, showers with a storm developing, 31. For Nexus Pools, the best pools in Bundy, the UV reading today is 10. That's very high. Remember to slip, slop, slap, seek and slide.
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1: Mayor Helen Blackburn, good morning.
2: Good morning, Mark. Good morning, listeners. Good morning, Mum and Dad.
1: We haven't spoken for a couple of weeks because we had a long weekend last weekend, and we've had a busy weekend this weekend.
2: Absolutely. It was a huge weekend this weekend. So we had the Emergency Expo at the Multiplex. We had the Multicultural Fair at the Civic Centre, and out at the Rec Precinct, we've got the CMCA, which stands for Campervan and Motorhome Club of Australia. So they're out there at the Rec Precinct. There's about 900 vans, so they bought their own beds, which is great because we don't have enough beds for that many people in our region, but it's about 1,400 extra people in our region, and 200 of those people, or 220 of them, volunteer for that AGM and CMCA experience. So they're looking after themselves, but of course they're spending their money here in town, so it's great for our economy.
1: What a great boost for the region. I did speak to the organisers earlier in the year, and I think they may have had it here once or twice before, but they travel around and do it in different localities, different locations.
2: Yeah, they do. And I spoke to them on Saturday, and they said, they've all said, this is the best place in Australia. So our Rec Precinct,

0: our part of the region. Or, yeah. You know, it's like a melting pot all coming together in Bundy. Now, the federal government, we've heard in our news, they've reversed a few things, but they've also reversed the disaster funding decision.
1: Yes, so the disaster funding arrangements were set to change, and Queensland's the most disaster-prone state in the country, and that would have impacted us by 25%. So ordinarily it was, I think, an 80-20 split, and they were suggesting it should be a 50-50 split, and we weren't sure where the 25% was going to come from, because 50-50, it's either going to come from us as taxpayers or come from us as ratepayers. Now, Queensland per capita, we pay 50% towards disasters, and that's more than double what New South Wales is paying, and it's 3 to 5 times more than every other state around the country is what per capita we're paying here in Queensland for disasters. So we couldn't really afford to have the federal government opt out of helping us out. And of the 77 councils around Queensland, 74 mayors signed a petition to say it's not on and we want our money, please.
0: Tell me, do local governments have like a direct line into the federal government, or do you do it through like our local members, like David Batt, for example?
1: Well, no. In this case, we did it through our state government. So the state minister responsible for disasters is Anne Lay, Minister Lay. And Minister Lay wrote the letter to the Prime Minister and had it signed by all of us. So, yeah, that was how we went into the federal government. But good question.
0: You didn't pick up the phone and go, hey, Albo, it's Helen here from Bundy.
1: No, I did not.
0: Hey, mate.
1: No. Contrary to popular belief.
0: A briefing meeting for the council today.
1: So today we've got the briefing meeting. Now, that's the meeting that's run by the staff, not run by me. And that's where we get an opportunity to ask questions about anything that's on the agenda. So there are some development items on there. There's a leasing arrangement for some land down at Nielsen Park that we'll be talking about. Of course, we provide all of the details of all of our budgetary positions. So people are welcome to come and be a part of that in person, or you can watch live online.
0: 12th of October, won't be long until turtle season is upon us.
1: Yes, so the tickets are on sale now. So if you want to get in, there's only 30,000 tickets every season, and generally they sell out. So with 30,000 tickets, get in now. The weekends are the first to go, and after that it's all those weeknights. But if you want to have that experience and see the turtles lay, it's this time of the year. If you want to see them hatch, then it's on the other side of it's 2027.
0: I went last year around about this time. It was fantastic. How good's that turtle centre there, by the way?
1: Oh,
0: You go and you wait there. There's a cafeteria there because they don't – and it makes sense. They don't just allow you on the beach.
1: No.
0: So you wait until one of the watchers or spotters, I think they're
1: rangers,
0: called.
1: Rangers.
0: See one turn up and then they take it down in groups. So,
1: it
0: was fantastic. Just one before we go. We had – I know we're an emergency broadcaster. We broadcast the Watch and Act last Friday afternoon.
1: Mm-hmm.
0: You only have to walk out into the nature strips out here or your backyard.
1: Dry.
0: It is so dry. And our fireys are doing a great job.
1: They are doing a fabulous job. That's the Rural Fire Service as well as the Queensland Fire Service. But we had last week out at Doughboy, there was 500 hectares that burnt, and then out towards Moore Park Beach we had another 114 hectares that burnt, and then our landfill at Cedars, it also was on fire over the weekend. So I would just encourage people to be very mindful of, don't throw anything out the window that might be a light. Make sure that you're keeping in mind that it is fire season and we need to just look out for not creating a problem.
0: Fantastic. And I just want to give a little mention too to the disaster dashboard.
1: It's great.
0: I used it really, really heavily because I worked overnight when the floods were on in March, and it was sort of like a one-stop place to go for all the information. And it's not flood – well, it could potentially be flood season. Fingers crossed that doesn't happen. But for fires and
1: anything,
0: storms,
1: any sort of emergency, and that disaster dashboard is your one-stop shop. That tells you what roads are closed. Yeah. It tells you what the problem is, whether it's roadworks all the way through to if it's a flood or if it's a fire. So, disaster dashboard is where you need to go.
0: Perfect. Catch you next Monday at the same time, Helen.
1: Great. Thank you, Mark.
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14: Good morning, I'm Nathan Filmer with the latest Bundaberg local news from the Crofton Street newsroom. Emergency services attended a single vehicle crash at Rosedale this morning after a vehicle rolled and hit a tree. The incident happened at around 5:30 with one person transported to hospital with injuries. The road was cleared by about 10 past 7 as investigations continue. One of the foremost representatives for agriculture in our region has challenged the federal government to back our sugarcane industry. The Queensland government has committed $9 million to seeing the embattled ICIS Central Sugar Mill continue its operations until September next year. But stakeholders want to see the Albanese government step up to the plate and match the state's contribution, which has been welcomed by the mill's CEO, Simon Brooks. AgForce President Shane McCarthy says pressures on the local sector are coming from more than one place and blame cannot be placed squarely at the feet of ICIS Central Sugar Mill.
15: So that's not through any fault of their own, but if the federal government would step in and help the situation, we don't need any more mills closing down, and it's a vitally important part of Bundaberg community. The federal government continue to say that they back agriculture. Well, Let's see it.
14: In other news, Bundaberg Wildlife Rescue has given a shout-out to a local who called in reinforcements when he came across an injured kangaroo. The 13-year-old boy was out fishing in the Burnett River area when he happened upon a doe with a badly broken leg. And fishing advocates have welcomed a ruling announced last week forcing a man to pay $3,500 over illegal crabbing. The man pleaded guilty to three offences after being found in the possession of 12 crab pots. It's after Queensland Boating and Fisheries Patrol officers observed the fisher landing on the banks of the Elliott River in May. David Bateman from Sunfish Queensland is pleading with fishers not to try and flout the law under any circumstances.
11: It is very tempting to break the law, but just remember there's a lot of other people out there who would like to get a fair share of the stock as well. And if you're doing things illegally, you're not playing the game. You're not playing it fair with the rest of the recreational fishermen in the area.
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16: Morning, I'm Brooke Seychelle. The Coalition insists its migration policy has been thought through amid calls from the government for it to explain how it would pay for the policy. Home Affairs Minister Tony Burke says it would cost billions to remove more than 400,000 migrants on bridging visas from the country, but Nationals leader Matt Canavan has told News 24 they'll replace these people with those on new skilled visas.
17: We'll increase skilled visas by 80,000, getting to roughly that 650,000 figure to make sure that we do still have the skills we need as a country in key areas.
16: Meantime, the Australian Federal Police have launched an investigation into any Australian links with the alleged Fly Dubai terrorist pilot. It comes after it was revealed the accused hijacker had given a confession on his time studying in Melbourne, including ties to Islamic organisation My Centre. And Aussie rock royalty Powderfinger have dropped the dates for their reunion tour, 16 years after its members last played together live. The band announcing 18 shows from next September.
1: 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Neither does a Can-Am Defender. 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
16: In sport, the celebrations are continuing for this year's Bathurst winners. Brody Kostecki and Todd Hazelwood admitting this morning they still haven't slept after taking out the great race in dramatic scenes yesterday. Kostecki telling the ABC it was a day to remember.
18: Ultimately, I've always said that the mountain always chooses the winner. And, you know, we had a little bit of misfortune during the race, but the tides turned on that last lap and truly very emotional win for us. And, we had a great night last night celebrating.
16: That's the latest in news and sport.
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0: Partly cloudy, a possible shower this morning, a top of 29. Tomorrow, possible showers 30. Wednesday, showers with a storm developing 31. For Nexus Pools, the best pools in Bundy, the UV reading today is 10. That's very high. Remember to slip, slop, slap, seek and slide.
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0: It's the Goo Goo Dolls, that's Iris. And this is The Big Breakfast on 1332 4BU. Good morning, 8:15.
1: The question on everyone's lips is, what's that sound? 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
0: Good morning, 4BU Secret Sound. Who's this?
2: Good morning, Marcus Ray. How are you?
0: Good, Ray. $240, a nice amount of cash up for grabs for this Secret Sound. What is it, Ray?
2: It would be one of those Airwick air freshener things.
0: Airwick air freshener, and they make that little sound when they release the beautiful smelling fragrance.
2: Yeah.
0: It could be, but it's not, Ray.
2: Oh, damn.
0: Back to the drawing board. Give us another go tomorrow morning.
2: Yep, no problem. Thanks very much.
0: Thanks for your call, and thanks for contributing another $10 to the Secret Sound. 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
0: times, come on! 8:19, Monday, October 12. Happy birthday to Teresa Elliott from Gin Gin. Happy birthday, Mum and Grandma, from all your kids and crazy grandkids. Hope you have a great day and hope that Poppy cooks you dinner tonight. There's a bit of a hint. Happy birthday, Teresa. Let's sing the song.
14: Happy birthday to you.
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14: Happy birthday to you.
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14: Happy birthday. 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
0: If you're celebrating your birthday today, you're sharing it with Charles Woolley, famous Australian journalist. He was on 60 Minutes. He's 78 today, lives in Tasmania these days in Hobart. Trevor Chappell, Australian cricketer, former Australian cricketer, 74. And Hugh Jackman, great actor, is 58. If you know someone celebrating a birthday, anniversary, any other special occasion, then register that person now at 4bu.com.au. You'll go on the weekly draw to win the $100 voucher to celebrate at the Railway Hotel with bistro and function spaces perfect for all your special celebrations. BG's now.

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Mark Johnson here for Bundaberg Power Sports. 23 past 8. We're heading to Cafe Central this Thursday morning at 10 o'clock for our next cuppa with Mark. 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Or if you'd like to join me, 415-300-888. I'll take a call or two. 415-300-888. 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
8: Good morning, I'm Nathan Filmer with the latest Bundaberg local news from the Crofton Street newsroom. Bundaberg's agriculture industry proponents say it's not an unreasonable request for the federal government to step up and support the Isis Central Sugar Mill. $9 million is on the table from the Queensland government after one of the region's last remaining mills fell into financial strife. That's been welcomed, but ag leaders say the Albanese government also has a role to play in keeping our sugar industry viable. AgForce President Shane McCarthy says the industry has a lot to look forward to if politicians take some responsibility for its future.
9: Sugar does need some investment in a variety of things. Sometimes you need a little bit of help, and in the better times we'll be able to invest in that research and development of new strains, also better technology. So I think that the sugar industry has a future.
8: In other news, one person has been taken to hospital this morning after a vehicle rolled and hit a tree at Rosedale. Rosedale Road has now been cleared as police investigations continue into the incident that happened at around 5:30. Also this morning, community reps are welcoming the federal government decision to scrap plan changes to disaster recovery funding. Bundaberg Regional Council says we would have been $1 million worse off if the changes went ahead and the Commonwealth contribution was reduced to 50%. And fishing advocates are urging Bundaberg anglers to go about the activity lawfully lest they face hefty consequences. It's after authorities shared the details last week of a man fined for illegal crabbing on the Elliot River in May. The culprit has been hit with a $3,500 bill, prompting a renewed warning. Sunfish Queensland's David Bateman says it's simply not worth doing the wrong thing.
10: And in the past there's been people who have had pretty serious offences, have had their boats confiscated. So there are some pretty heavy penalties for recreational fishermen who break the law.
0: National News now.
11: Morning, I'm Brooke Seychelle. The cost of living remains at the front of mind for voters, according to two major polls out this morning. Today's news poll has found more than half want Canberra to cut spending to help curb inflation, while the Resolve Political Monitor shows Labor is increasingly being blamed for the financial pain facing households. Overseas, Donald Trump says Russia and Ukraine have agreed on an energy ceasefire, meaning Ukraine will stop attacking Russia's oil and diesel plants if Moscow halts its strikes targeting Ukrainian gas and electricity. The deal was supposedly struck after Ukraine's President Volodymyr Zelensky told America's ABC he was open to the idea.
12: It's not the best deal. The best deal not to have a war. But the first step is energy ceasefire. Okay, don't kill our children. We will stop attack your diesel.
11: And Pope Leo is set to undergo surgery after doctors found a small growth on his lung. The Vatican says it was detected early and is well contained. The 71-year-old's expected to spend around a week recovering from the procedure.
0: Cash for scrap. Archon Metals Recycling. 16 Steptoe Street, Bundy East. 4BU. 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
11: In sport, Dick Johnson Racing has clinched a fifth Bathurst 1000, Brody Kostecki and Todd Hazelwood taking the checkered flag in the iconic number 17. Motorsport legend Dick Johnson has told Seven winning the great race never gets old.
13: That's amazing, I tell you. I want a couple more before I fall off the perch. It's a perfect day except for one bit of a mistake, I think the old boy was looking for me.
11: That's the latest in news and sport.
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17: Partly cloudy, a possible shower this morning, a top of 29. Tomorrow, a possible shower 30. And Wednesday, showers with storm developing and 31 degrees. For Nexus Pools, the best pools in Bundy. The UV reading is 10. That's very high. Remember to slip, slop, slap, seek and slide. Right now in Kalki, 27 degrees.
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0: Drops of Jupiter, that is Train. This is 4BU's Big Breakfast. It's Mark Johnson here. It's Monday, the 12th of October, 21 to 9, day number 285 of the year. 80 days left until 2027, 73 days until Christmas. A couple of days being celebrated today, National Farmers Day, and it's also World Arthritis Day.
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2: Hi, we're looking back on October 12. The Salem witch trials ended on this day in 1692.
3: The governor, Sir William Phipps, he understood that innocent people were being killed. And so in October of 1692, he disbanded the court of Oyer and Terminer.
2: To 1901, when US President Theodore Roosevelt officially renames the executive mansion the White House.
4: This was likely due to the fact that it was painted white, a decision that was made in an effort to cover the soot and grime that had accumulated on the building over the years.
2: Vegemite was given its name in 1923 following a nationwide competition. The winner won £50. They would have been happy little Vegemites.
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2: 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Then Prime Minister John Howard shares his reaction.
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9: If you're looking to enjoy the loneliness and the solitude of the outback.
2: Australian actress Amanda Muggleton turns 75, probably best remembered for playing Chrissy Latham on Prisoner.
10: But you're really glad to see me, eh?
2: Aussie cricketer Trevor Chappell from the famous Chappell family, whose career was overshadowed by that incident in 1981, is 74. Sorry, Trevor.
11: It looks to me as if they're going to bowl underarm off the last ball.
2: Rugby league hard man, former Newcastle, New South Wales and Australian forward Paul Harrigan is 58. Happy birthday to Hugh Jackman. He also celebrates his 58th.
12: I'm an Australian who played an Australian in a movie called Australia.
2: Remember Kirk Cameron? The young star of Growing Pains is 56.
13: People, calm down, will you? This isn't such a big deal.
2: And AFL great, former Hawthorn captain, four-time premiership winner, Sam Mitchell turns 44.
14: It's Mitchell off the ground. Miraculous.
2: Finally, it's the anniversary of the death of singer John Denver. He was killed in a plane crash in 1997, age 53.
15: Rocky Mountain High, Colorado.
2: Remembering John Denver on October 12.
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0: Better music in Moorabbin on 1332 4BU from Bat Out of Hell. That is Meatloaf. It's Mark Johnson here this morning, 14 to 9. Coming up soon, the Big O, his big comeback song from the late 80s. You got it. And if you love your 80s music, you have it here at 4BU. Got the 80s lunch today, thanks to the Metro Hotel. And then the 80s at 8 tonight with Shane Bryan.
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12: Good morning, I'm Nathan Filmer with the latest Bundaberg local news from the Crofton Street newsroom. Advocates are confident in the future of the sugarcane industry in Bundaberg, even as key players remain in financial limbo this crushing season. The Queensland Government has put $9 million on the table to keep ICIS Central Sugar Mill operating into next year as calls grow for federal assistance. A 2019 Cane Growers Economic Analysis found Bundaberg sugarcane supported about $436 million in economic activity, along with more than 1,800 jobs. AgForce President Shane McCarthy is hopeful current troubles will be offset by the productivity created by future technological advancements in the sector.
13: There's a combination of things that goes into agriculture and why, you know, people certain times struggle to make a profit. Pretty much that's the only way we can change or increase our margin is with technology.
12: Emergency crews have responded to a single vehicle rollover at Rosedale this morning. A man and woman, both in their 20s, sustained minor injuries and were set to be taken to hospital. Police are investigating the cause of the accident that happened on Rosedale Road at around 5:30, around 59 kilometres north of Bundaberg. Also this morning, fishing advocates are urging Bundaberg anglers to go about the activity lawfully lest they face hefty consequences. It's after authorities shared the details last week of a man fined for illegal crabbing on the Elliott River in May. And thousands of people are expected to make their way to Bundaberg over the coming months to witness our native turtles in the wild. Government officials say they're backing our region's natural advantages and investing in experiences that encourage visitors to stay longer. Member for Burnett, Stephen Bennett's message to the rest of Australia and the world is come see something that doesn't happen just anywhere.
14: We can come to Bundaberg and you can have a relatively cheap experience at a great experiences that are on offer. A few places offer visitors an opportunity to witness one of the nature's most remarkable events. And of course, this sort of experience is a bucket list experience.
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15: Morning, I'm Brooke Seychelle. Labor, the Coalition and One Nation are all polling in the 20s, according to two major polls out this morning. The Resolve Political Monitor and News poll also show cost of living continues to be the top concerns for Aussie voters, with more than half wanting Canberra to cut spending to curb inflation. Meantime, small businesses are rallying against the tax office's decision to ban credit cards for tax bills. A nationwide campaign is rolling out today from Aussie businesses, despite the ATO's change being pushed back from November to June next year. Independent MP Monique Ryan telling Nine this has been poorly handled by the government.
16: Labor has failed to be transparent about these pretty significant changes, and it hasn't given people the transition period that they probably deserve to have. It hasn't given them certainty about what it's going to mean to their businesses.
15: The Greens are calling on Canberra to block the live streaming of a firing squad execution in the United States being available to watch in Australia. The US Defence last week confirmed the public could watch the December 3 execution, but Green Senator Sarah Hanson-Young is urging the government to ensure it won't be shown here. Overseas, a Melbourne hiker has been found dead in Peru weeks after he was reported missing. 30-year-old Jordan Yap had been on a multi-day hike last month when he failed to return. DFAT has confirmed it's provided and consular assistance from his family. And Powderfinger has released the dates for its highly anticipated Australian tour next year. The band will perform 18 shows across six cities from next September.
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15: In sport, there's sure to be a few sore heads from the Dick Johnson Racing team this morning following yesterday's epic Bathurst win. Drivers Brody Kostecki and Todd Hazelwood leading the celebrations after taking out the great race for a second time. Hazelwood telling Nine it's been a big night.
19: This year was definitely a step up. We haven't actually slept. The fumes that are coming out of this cup right now is you could probably run a car off it right now. I'm not going to lie. Yeah, we had a lot of fun.
15: That's the latest in news and sport.
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1: Four Walls Realty, specialising in all things sales. 4BU Bundaberg weather.
0: Partly cloudy today with a top of 29. Tomorrow, a possible shower 30. Wednesday, showers with a storm developing and 31 degrees. For Nexus Pools, the best pools in Bundy, the UV reading today is 10. That's very high. So remember to slip, slop, slap, seek and slide.
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The 60s, 70s, 80s and 90s. 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

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The Hollies, of course, a big part of the British invasion and so many great songs from the early 60s.

0: What about this one from the early 70s? Power ballad. He ain't heavy, he's my brother. He's my brother. My favourite Holly song, though. Bit rockier. So many great songs, Alan Clark and the Hollies, and you hear them from 1332 4BU. Better music and more of it. Nathan Filmer with the news headlines next.
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2: 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G'day, David. How would you be?
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5: Good morning, I'm Nathan Filmer with the latest Bundaberg local news from the Crofton Street newsroom. Advocates are confident in the future of the sugarcane industry in Bundaberg, even as key players remain in financial limbo this crushing season. The Queensland government has put $9 million on the table to keep ICIS Central Sugar Mill operating into next year as calls grow for federal assistance. A 2019 Cane Growers Economic Analysis found Bundaberg sugarcane supported about $436 million in economic activity, along with more than 1,800 jobs. AgForce President Shane McCarthy is hopeful current troubles will be offset by the productivity created by future technological advancements in the sector.
13: There's a combination of things that goes into agriculture and why, you know, people certain times struggle to make a profit. Pretty much that's the only way we can change or increase our margin is with technology.
5: Emergency crews have responded to a single vehicle rollover at Rosedale this morning. A man and woman, both in their 20s, sustained minor injuries and were set to be taken to hospital. Police are investigating the cause of the accident that happened on Rosedale Road at around 5:30, around 59 kilometres north of Bundaberg. Also this morning, fishing advocates are urging Bundaberg anglers to go about the activity lawfully, lest they face hefty consequences. It's after authorities shared the details last week of a man fined for illegal crabbing on the Elliott River in May. And thousands of people are expected to make their way to Bundaberg over the coming months to witness our native turtles in the wild. Government officials say they're backing our region's natural advantages and investing in experiences that encourage visitors to stay longer. Member for Burnett, Stephen Bennett's message to the rest of Australia and the world is come see something that doesn't happen just anywhere.
14: We can come to Bundaberg and you can have a relatively cheap experience at a great, great experiences that are on offer. A few places offer visitors an opportunity to witness one of the nature's most remarkable events. And of course, this sort of experience is a bucket list experience.
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0: Partly cloudy today with a top of 29. Tomorrow, a possible shower 30. Wednesday, showers with a storm developing and 31 degrees. For Nexus Pools, the best pools in Bundy, the UV reading today is 10. That's very high. So remember to slip, slop, slap, seek and slide.
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0: 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Don't you forget about me on 1332 4BU from the movie The Breakfast Club. Don't worry about breakfast. What about morning tea with me, Cuppa with Mark, this coming Thursday, 10 o'clock at Cafe Central Hinkler. 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Cuppa with me, cuppa with Mark, this coming Thursday. Thanks to Cafe Central.
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0: better music arriving on 1332 4BU. Enjoy the rest of your Monday. It's a bit balmy out there, getting to about 29 degrees, fair bit of humidity, a little bit of cloud, slight chance of a shower, but we do need the rain, and there are some showers and potentially thunderstorms in the forecast, certainly by the time we get to Wednesday. Get the 10 o'clock news update on the radio next, and then Campo continues the feel-good workday. Robbie Williams in there, T-Rex, and Michael Jackson right up after the news.
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